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Prince 1999. Hope you're having a great Saturday night. I'm Hill Bailey. Question, when you see one moldy blueberry in your basket, do you have to get rid of the whole thing? We'll discuss.

0: I'm so glad it's not Monday, aren't you? Saturday nights, I wish they were forever. Something so freeing about it. I'm Hill Bailey. My husband brought home a box of blueberries, left it out on the counter, and we discovered it had one that was moldy. Does that mean you have to get rid of all of them? After research, no. In fact, the best thing to do, you want to remove the moldy one, throw the rest of them in the fridge. Then before you're ready to eat them, soak them in a water and vinegar mixture just to kind of kill anything that might be there. Then really rinse them off and have at them. Just one thing doesn't ruin it for everybody else.
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12: 94.7 weather. Your classic hits listening area forecast for Saturday. Tonight, there's a 30% chance of showers and thunderstorms. Mostly cloudy with a low around 73. Sunday, there's a 30% chance of showers and thunderstorms with a high near 91. Sunday night, there's a 20% chance of rain and thunderstorms with a low of 74. Otherwise, mostly clear. We'll keep an eye on the weather. 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

0: Orleans, still the one for our Saturday night together. I'm Hill Bailey. 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

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A lot of people running around trying to find a ticket to see the Odyssey in IMAX. That is how it was filmed, with IMAX film, and so supposedly that's how you should watch it. But of course, there's limitations to that. Some people say it's going to take them 2 years to get a ticket into an IMAX theater. That seems insane to me.

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2: It's July 25th. Here's what happened on this day in history, brought to you by Troy Animal Clinic, your full-service family-owned veterinary clinic. 1788, Wolfgang Mozart, the Austrian composer, wrote Symphony No. 4 in G minor in its entirety. 1866, following his successful prosecution of the Civil War and negotiation of the Confederate surrender at Appomattox, Ulysses S. Grant was named General of the Army, the first officer to hold that rank. It's somewhat analogous to Chairman of the Joint Chiefs of Staff today. 1868, Congress passed an act creating the Wyoming Territory. 1909, French aviator Louis Biro flew across the English Channel in a monoplane, traveling from Calais to Dover in 37 minutes. 1943, Mussolini is ousted as leader of fascist Italy during World War II. 1944, Bing Crosby and the Andrews Sisters recorded Cole Porter's Don't Fence Me in Los Angeles for Decca Records. 1946, the United States detonates an atomic bomb at Bikini Atoll in the Pacific in the first underwater test of the device. 1952, Puerto Rico becomes a self-governing commonwealth of the United States. 1956, the luxury liner Andrea Doria sinks after colliding with the Swedish liner the Stockholm on its way to New York. Other ships in the area came to the aid. During the ordeal, 1,634 people were rescued, including the captain and the crew. What a difference between that and the Titanic. 1965, 24-year-old folk star Bob Dylan rocked the Newport Folk Festival literally by playing an electric set on stage. Those in the audience responded with catcalls or silence. 1969, a week after the Chappaquiddick accident that claimed the life of Mary Jo Kopechnik, Ted Kennedy, the Democratic senator representing the state of Massachusetts, pleaded guilty to the charge of leaving the scene of an accident. 1978, Louise Joy Brown, the first test tube baby, was born in Oldham, England, conceived through the technique of in vitro fertilization. 1984, Soviet cosmonaut Svetlana Stavitskaya became the first woman to walk in space. 1975, premiering on Broadway, A Chorus Line with music by Marvin Hamlisch. Nominated for 12 Tonys, it won 9, including Best Musical in 1976, as well as a Pulitzer. Having birthdays, model actress Iman is 71. Actor James Lafferty of One Tree Hill is 41. Actor Matt LeBlanc of Man with a Plan episodes and, of course, Friends is 59. Actress Miriam Shore of Lost Girls and Younger is 55. And the 2021 Heisman Trophy winner Bryce Young is 25. It happened on this day, July the 25th. Today in History is brought to you by Troy Animal Clinic, caring for the pets of Pike County more than half a century. I'm Doc Kirby reporting for WTBF. Stillman Martin had been invited to preach at church some hours from his home, but his wife was ill. His young son asked, "Father, don't you think that if God wants you to preach today, he'll take care of Mother while you're away?" When Stillman returned after preaching, his wife had written the words to "Be Not Dismayed," and he wrote the music that night. God can use every circumstance to teach us to trust Him more. 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
1: News. I'm Carmen Roberts. A deadly incident shuts down an annual gay pride celebration in the front of the Brandenburg Gate in Berlin. Police say that a van drove into a crowd near the parade route, killing one person and injuring at least 16. Some critically, police are searching for the driver. Iran-backed Houthi rebels say they fired missiles and drones at Saudi Arabia after Saudi airstrikes on a Yemen port in the Red Sea. Meantime, in the Strait of Hormuz,
2: U.S. has a naval blockade around Iran's key ports. A merchant ship tried to break that naval blockade. It was warned four times before U.S. forces fired and disabled that ship.
1: Fox's Steve Harrigan in Tel Aviv. And San Francisco 49ers coach Kyle Shanahan is still recovering from a serious concussion from a car crash this month. 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
5: 94.7 weather. Your Classic Hits listening area forecast for Saturday. Tonight, there's a 30% chance of showers and thunderstorms. Mostly cloudy with a low around 73. Sunday, there's a 30% chance of showers and thunderstorms with a high near 91. Sunday night, there's a 20% chance of rain and thunderstorms with a low of 74. Otherwise, mostly clear. We'll keep an eye on the weather. 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
3: 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Phone 566-8822. Reginald Hare was a church musician who later served as a parish priest in England and the Bishop of Calcutta. No matter where he served, Reginald was always impressed by the holiness of God. His most famous hymn reflects the awe of majesty of God. Holy, holy, holy, Lord God Almighty, God in three persons, blessed Trinity. 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

Last chance to do some summer travel. Are you wearing the correct shoes to soar through TSA? I'll tell you coming up. I'm Hill Bailey. Thanks for joining me.

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12: 94.7 weather. Your Classic Hits listening area forecast for Saturday. Tonight, there's a 30% chance of showers and thunderstorms. Mostly cloudy with a low around 73. Sunday, there's a 30% chance of showers and thunderstorms with a high near 91. Sunday night, there's a 20% chance of rain and thunderstorms with a low of 74. Otherwise, mostly clear. We'll keep an eye on the weather. 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
13: William Cowper had a hard life. 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

0: Joan Jett and the Black Hearts. I'm Hill Bailey. Saturday night, sometimes you have adult drinks and sometimes they give you hiccups. And I have heard about a new thing you can try. Since I was a child, I've always drank water upside down. And it sounds complicated, and it is. A waiter taught me that when I was 8 years old, how to do it. But now this new trick is trying ice. Make your neck nice and cold by rubbing ice over it, over the muscles that run from your jawbone to your collarbone. This will help block the nerve impulses that cause your diaphragm to spasm that makes you hiccup. Worth trying.
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6: Your Classic Hits listening area forecast for Saturday. Tonight, there's a 30% chance of showers and thunderstorms. Mostly cloudy with a low around 73. Sunday, there's a 30% chance of showers and thunderstorms with a high near 91. Sunday night, there's a 20% chance of rain and thunderstorms with a low of 74. Otherwise, mostly clear. We'll keep an eye on the weather. 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
1: I'm Roxanne Evans. Deadly chaos in Berlin. A van plows into a crowd at a pride event, killing one and injuring more than a dozen. Police are now on a manhunt. So far, there's no motive. New tensions in the Iran conflict. The U.S. watching as military activity escalates. President Trump says the pressure campaign is working. The Justice Department suing Colorado for giving in-state tuition assistance to undocumented immigrants.
2: It's up to each state to decide who is a Coloradan, who's a Texan, who's an Oklahoman. Of course, it's up to the United States of America to decide who's an American, but there's a big difference there, right? Like, you have to be in Colorado 6 months and a day, and then you have to pay taxes in Colorado.
1: Governor Jared Polis also saying those students qualify as state residents. 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
3: The nationally renowned Troy University Sound of the South Band is going international to London, England for the New Year's Parade this December. The cost per band member is $4,365 due by October 1st. 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
4: Exploring science in the sea. Most parents wouldn't be pleased if you told them that their baby looks nothing like them. But some fish parents might be happy at such a description. The lack of resemblance could make it more likely that their offspring will reach adulthood. The newborns of many fish, squid, and other species look nothing like the adults. These larvae have big fin extensions, transparent bodies, long tendrils, and other odd features. Some of these features make them slower and less maneuverable, so it's harder for them to get away from predators. And some make them easier to see. But the odd appearance may provide a big advantage. The larvae may be mimicking jellyfish or other creatures that are either dangerous or just not worth the effort to catch. So predators leave them alone. A recent study supports that conclusion. Biologists looked at thousands of pictures snapped by divers at night, mainly from a site near Palm Beach, Florida. The images allowed the scientists to see the larvae alive and in their natural environment. Before that, biologists had been limited to seeing mainly colorless, damaged specimens that had been collected in nets and preserved in jars. The pictures showed the larvae of many species of fish and other creatures mingling with jellyfish and other less desirable critters. And there was a striking overall resemblance between the larvae and the noxious animals. So the larvae could be hiding in plain sight, saved by the lack of a family resemblance. Science in the Sea is a production of the University of Texas Marine Science Institute and is on the web at scienceinthesea.org. I'm Holly Brawley.

0: your Classic Hits listening area forecast for Saturday. Tonight, there's a 30% chance of showers and thunderstorms, mostly cloudy with a low around 73. Sunday, there's a 30% chance of showers and thunderstorms with a high near 91. Sunday night, there's a 20% chance of rain and thunderstorms with a low of 74, otherwise mostly clear. We'll keep an eye on the weather. 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

You've got the eye of the tiger. Have you been drinking coffee? How much is too much when it comes to your daily caffeine intake? We'll talk about that coming up. I'm Hill Bailey.

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14: Your Classic Hits listening area forecast for Saturday. Tonight, there's a 30% chance of showers and thunderstorms. Mostly cloudy with a low around 73. Sunday, there's a 30% chance of showers and thunderstorms with a high near 91. Sunday night, there's a 20% chance of rain and thunderstorms with a low of 74, otherwise mostly clear. We'll keep an eye on the weather. 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

0: Hayley and Mac, go your own way for our Saturday night together. I'm Hill Bailey. So glad you're with me.
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0: Aerosmith's Crazy. How many ladies hate to be called crazy? Raise your hand. Are you so sick of that? Here's the thing. Men and women get angry or upset for different reasons. So no, you are not crazy. It's just different things make you upset. For instance, research finds that men's anger comes from a threat to his autonomy, like he's not allowed to do angry or upset for different reasons. So no, you are not crazy. It's just different things make you upset. For instance, research finds that men's anger comes from a threat to his autonomy, like he's not allowed to do what he wants to do. Oh, you're not my mom and I'm not a baby. When it comes to women, we get angry when another person's behavior is not in keeping with the relationship we expect or want to have.
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9: weather. Your Classic Hits listening area forecast for Saturday. Tonight, there's a 30% chance of showers and thunderstorms, mostly cloudy with a low around 73. Sunday, there's a 30% chance of showers and thunderstorms with a high near 91. Sunday night, there's a 20% chance of rain and thunderstorms with a low of 74, otherwise mostly clear. We'll keep an eye on the weather. 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

0: Won't you hear me now? Ronan, won't you hear me now? Ronan, won't you hear me now? Hey, hey, hey.
1: Earth, wind, and fire, that's the way of the world. We're almost done with July. Can you believe it? August, right there. I can see it. And it's going to be hot.
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3: I'm Doc Kirby. Here's a book bit. Tom Paine's War, The Words That Rallied a Nation and the Founder of Our Time, by Jack Kelly, St. Martin's Press. He's not shown in iconic paintings, nor did he serve in a political office, and you may not recognize his face, but you know his words. They inspired and inflamed a young nation struggling to be free in the early days of their war for independence. He called out a tyrant who did nothing to deserve his position of wealth and power, and he reminded the people of his chosen nation that they could win against the British military. His name was Tom Paine. And he not only wrote about it, he lived it as a clerk in Washington's Continental Army in 1776, that terrifying year. His first significant pamphlet, Common Sense, came out in January of that year, and it became the fastest-selling publication ever distributed in the American colonies. It was not wordy or long-winded. Rather, it was designed to be read aloud to a crowd. It did not mince words or argue for compromise. It stated flat out that monarchy, the dominant form of European government for centuries, was an artifice by which a small group of dishonest men gained ascendancy over the majority. The king was a fraud. The goal of Americans should not be to find accommodation with Britain, but to permanently break all bonds and declare themselves free and independent states. He noted that nothing could settle things as quickly as an open and determined declaration of independence. His words electrified the colonies. In a month, Thomas Paine was famous throughout America. Within months, it was being read across Europe, all the way to Moscow. Thomas Jefferson became a fan and supporter. John Adams thought Paine went too far with his concept of continuous revolution. In July, the Declaration of Independence was completed and adopted by the Continental Congress. But the war began to go badly for the Americans, as the British were determined to put them down. The Continental Army was made worse by the paucity of food and supplies available from man and beast, and the dependence on short-term enrollments for the militia. The British and their hated German Hessian mercenaries pushed the Continental Army back, freezing in tattered uniforms and clothes, inadequate footwear or none at all, insufficient shelter and food, and constant desertion. The countryside was plundered by the British and German soldiers. It was a dark time. Paine realized he needed to write a sequel. In December, it was done. The American Crisis reads, "These are the times that try men's souls. The summer soldier and the sunshine patriot will, in this crisis, shrink from the service of his country. But he that stands it now deserves the love and thanks of man and woman. By perseverance and fortitude, we have the prospect of a glorious issue." In a few thousand words, Paine put a bright face on the past that seemed so dreary and painted a future that was glorious. Once again, Thomas Paine inspired the soldiers in Washington's battered and frozen army, bringing new hope and purpose to them and to the families afflicted by the war. They rallied, stood tall in miserable conditions, and began to push the redcoats back. The war would not be won until Yorktown in October of 1781, but the seeds of victory were sown by the pen of Thomas Paine. Tom Paine's War, The Words That Rallied a Nation and the Founder for Our Time, by Jack Kelly, St. Martin's Press. I'm Doc Kirby. That's a book bit.
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1: I'm Chris DeMeo. A van slamming into a crowd at an LGBTQ event in Berlin, Germany, Saturday night. One person is dead and more than a dozen injured. Police identifying a suspect and says he has ties to Islamic circles. U.S. Central Command saying it disabled a tanker after it tried to run the U.S. blockade near the Strait of Hormuz.
2: Some military activity on the Gulf of Oman. A merchant ship tried to run the U.S. blockade of Iran's naval ports. It was warned four times and then disabled by the U.S. military.
1: That's Fox's Steve Harrigan in Tel Aviv. More than 250,000 people are evacuated as wildfires rage across parts of Spain and France.
3: The French government has deployed the military and Spain has declared a national emergency. So far, at least one person has been killed near Valencia.
1: It's Fox's Stephanie Bennett in London. Emergency personnel are also evacuating livestock in rural communities. America's listening to Fox News.
4: Here's a TVF update. The City of Troy's Environmental Services Department holds a special cleanup in Council District 2, Greg Meek's district, this month. 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
6: Your Classic Hits listening area forecast for Saturday. Tonight, there's a 30% chance of showers and thunderstorms. Mostly cloudy with a low around 73. Sunday, there's a 30% chance of showers and thunderstorms with a high near 91. Sunday night, there's a 20% chance of rain and thunderstorms with a low of 74. Otherwise, mostly clear. We'll keep an eye on the weather. 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

0: Honey, Basil's Mickey. Do you spy on people? You spy on other people, you little snoopity snoop snoop? We all spy. Seriously, we invade other people's privacy almost daily. About a third of us sometimes or always steal a glance at other people's mail. 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And more than 7 out of 10 of us say we eavesdrop. 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
8: Your Classic Hits listening area forecast for Saturday. Tonight, there's a 30% chance of showers and thunderstorms, mostly cloudy with a low around 73. Sunday, there's a 30% chance of showers and thunderstorms with a high near 91. Sunday night, there's a 20% chance of rain and thunderstorms with a low of 74, otherwise mostly clear. We'll keep an eye on the weather. 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

0: Police, every little thing she does is magic. Hope you're having a fabulous Saturday night. 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

Yep, girls want to have fun, and we do it best together. Went to a little happy hour on Friday evening, and it just so happens we went to a restaurant that had Hampton's water. Of course, that is the official wine of John Bon Jovi. He owns that. And I'd been asking over the past

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5: Welcome to Johnny Erickson Tada Sharing Hope. Have you ever experienced a season of life that was doubly hard? Well, our dear friend Johnny has something to say about that.
6: Not long ago, I was in Kansas City on behalf of our ministry, cheering on our team there and laying the groundwork for a brand new family retreat in that area. After one of my speaking events, I was greeting people and I met Janice, a young woman who had brought her mother, Eunice. Janice did not want to take my photo or have me sign a book. Instead, she just wanted me to talk to Eunice, to pray for her. It did not appear that her mother had a disability, but I did notice that Eunice's eyes were red and wet. Apparently, my message that night had meant a lot to her. She couldn't bring herself to speak, and so Janice explained that her mother was suffering severely from pretty serious depression. "Is that so?" I asked Eunice, and she pressed a tissue to her eyes and nodded yes. I wasn't about to rush Janice and her mother off the platform because I have been depressed. And yes, often I still get down. In many ways, depression is harder to deal with than my physical disability. So in a way, as best I could, I understood Eunice's pain and my heart really went out to her. And so I did as Janice asked. I prayed right then and there for her dear mother, and I am still praying for her as the Spirit prompts me. A disability is hard enough to deal with, but depression, whoa, that's doubly hard. And so even now, when I begin to sense the blues coming on, I go on the offensive. I do not wait until my spirit plummets into a pit of depression. No, I'm going to take the initiative. And I basically do four things. First, I give thanks to God for everything I can think to give thanks for, great and small things. 1 Thessalonians chapter 5, verse 18 is a great antidote for the blues. In everything give thanks, it says. And so throughout the day, whether I feel like it or not, I mouth my thanks to God. I force myself to look for things for which I can give thanks, and I tell God so out loud. It's the best way I can place myself under the shower of God's mercy and grace. If I want my heart to brighten up, then it starts with giving thanks. Next, for depression, I look out for others' interests before my own. My depression may scream for my undivided attention. My feelings may whine and complain. But I know full well there are others, many others, whose circumstances are far more difficult than mine. So I look for ways to help them, whether with a note, a prayer, a small gift. I can lift their spirits. I can do something to brighten their heart. Third, I take responsibility. Galatians chapter 3, verse 5 says that we should carry our own load. In other words,

0: We need to make choices and take actions to avoid those things that only make your depression worse. Don't get lost in the television or in a quart of ice cream or in magazines or books that only deaden your spirit. As I often tell others, get up, get dressed, open the front door, get out of the house, get into the community, and serve others. It shows you're taking responsibility to improve your own well-being as well as the well-being of other people. Finally, make certain you seek help. If you're seriously depressed, you can get help and share your needs with a friend who can pray for you and cheer you on.
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2: weather. Your Classic Hits listening area forecast for Saturday. Tonight, there's a 30% chance of showers and thunderstorms. Mostly cloudy with a low around 73. Sunday, there's a 30% chance of showers and thunderstorms with a high near 91. Sunday night, there's a 20% chance of rain and thunderstorms with a low of 74. Otherwise, mostly clear. We'll keep an eye on the weather. 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
1: Fox News, I'm Deborah Valentine. Tragedy in Germany. A van slammed into a pride festival in Berlin Saturday. One person was killed, 16 others hurt. Police have identified a suspect not yet in custody, believed tied to Islamic groups in Berlin. Former Maine Senate President Troy Jackson is the Democratic Party's nominee to replace ousted candidate Graham Plattner in this fall's midterm elections. He was chosen in a landslide vote by delegates.
2: Stand up to Donald Trump and ICE when they attack our workers, terrorize our neighbors, and threaten the freedoms generations of us fought to secure.
1: Plattner was ousted due to sexual misconduct allegations. In France, firefighters are using massive cargo aircraft to dump flame retardants on a wildfire threatening the wine country city of Bordeaux. Tens of thousands have been evacuated. 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
4: 94.7 weather. Your Classic Hits listening area forecast for Saturday. Tonight, there's a 30% chance of showers and thunderstorms. Mostly cloudy with a low around 73. Sunday, there's a 30% chance of showers and thunderstorms with a high near 91. Sunday night, there's a 20% chance of rain and thunderstorms with a low of 74. Otherwise, mostly clear. We'll keep an eye on the weather. 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
3: 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Phone 566-8822. Reginald Hare was a church musician who later served as a parish priest in England and the Bishop of Calcutta. No matter where he served, Reginald was always impressed by the holiness of God. His most famous hymn reflects the awe of majesty of God. Holy, holy, holy, Lord God Almighty, God in three persons, blessed Trinity. 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

0: Poor Bruce Springsteen. Someone was making fun of him the other day. So Journey's Jonathan Cain did a podcast. It's called The Complete Disaster Network, where he said rock legend Bruce Springsteen is an annoying, bitter old man. He says guys like Bruce should shut up. Honestly, shut up. And who's the other one? Robert De Niro? I mean, who cares, guys? Really? Just do your art.
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0: Joan Jett and the Black Hearts. I Hate Myself for Loving You. 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

0: John Bon Jovi's Living on a Prayer. Are you craving something right now? Craving a specific food is actually linked to how you feel emotionally. If you need a sweet treat, you're not experiencing sadness or excitement. It's just, you are. If you're into salty, carby snack like chips or pretzels, that means you're stressed, you're angry, or you're bored. And craving ice cream is linked to sadness and loneliness. If you must have cheese, that is related to stress and fear. And if you're jonesing for chocolate, there's a good chance you have the blues or a feeling of complete bliss.
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11: Your Classic Hits listening area forecast for Saturday. Tonight, there's a 30% chance of showers and thunderstorms. Mostly cloudy with a low around 73. Sunday, there's a 30% chance of showers and thunderstorms with a high near 91. Sunday night, there's a 20% chance of rain and thunderstorms with a low of 74. Otherwise, mostly clear. We'll keep an eye on the weather. 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

0: Although Elton John said goodbye to us with his farewell to the Yellow Brick Road tour, he's not done. He hasn't said farewell to Mexico City yet. That will be his next stop.
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1: I'm Chris DeMeo. A van slamming into a crowd at an LGBTQ event in Berlin, Germany on Saturday night. One person is dead and more than a dozen injured. Police identifying a suspect and says he has ties to Islamic circles. U.S. Central Command says it disabled a tanker after it tried to run the U.S. blockade near the Strait of Hormuz.
2: Some military activity on the Gulf of Oman. A merchant ship tried to run the U.S. blockade of Iran's naval ports. It was warned four times and then disabled by the U.S. military.
1: That's Fox's Steve Harrigan in Tel Aviv. President Trump facing growing concerns over the Iran war, but RNC Chair Joe Gruter says the president still has a good case.
3: Listen, we got to have faith in the president. 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I mean, he deserves a lot of credit for being so courageous.
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1: News. I'm Chris DeMeo. A van slamming into a crowd at an LGBTQ event in Berlin, Germany on Saturday night. One person is dead and more than a dozen injured. Police identifying a suspect and says he has ties to Islamic circles. U.S. Central Command says it disabled a tanker after it tried to run the U.S. blockade near the Strait of Hormuz.
2: Some military activity on the Gulf of Oman. A merchant ship tried to run the U.S. blockade of Iran's naval ports. It was warned four times and then disabled by the U.S. military.
1: That's Fox's Steve Harrigan in Tel Aviv. President Trump facing growing concerns over the Iran war, but RNC Chair Joe Gruter says the president still has a good case.
3: Listen, we got to have faith in the president. We can't let Iran have a nuclear weapon, and this president's making sure that that doesn't happen. I mean, he deserves a lot of credit for being so courageous.
1: Gruter's on Fox's The Big Weekend Show. 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

It's all your favorites, playing them one after the other. I'm Chris Kellogg, glad to have you here. Remember the movie RoboCop? It's going to be a TV series. I'll tell you about it in two songs.

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0: Roy Orbison, you got it, and thanks for being here. I'm Chris Kellogg. Well, Prime Video is doing a reboot of the 1987 movie RoboCop as a TV series with an 8-episode order on the way. It's aiming to kind of transform the whole feature film idea of that into long-form storytelling, which could make for several seasons in a TV series. The series will focus on a giant tech conglomerate implanting the consciousness of a fallen officer into the powerful robot on the police force that becomes RoboCop.
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2: 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It appears by its own numbers, the U.S. government seems insolvent. 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

0: It's all your favorites. We're playing them one after the other. I'm Chris Kellogg. 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

0: Amy Grant and Baby Baby, and thanks for being here. Well, we all are trying to survive the hot weather of summer, right? But it does create some challenges, in particular, just getting ready in the morning. You know, you wake up and you feel a little groggy, you know, because it took so long for your body to cool down before you can actually fall into a good sleep. 49% of adults surveyed revealed that summertime slows them down during the morning grind, and actually a few have even been late for work.
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4: The U.S. Treasury quietly released its official financial report for 2025. It appears by its own numbers, the U.S. government seems insolvent. It's reported that the Treasury shows about $6 trillion in assets and over $47 trillion in liabilities. Add it all up, and it looks like the U.S. owes more than $130 trillion it doesn't have. If that were a family, they'd earn $52,000 a year, spend $73,000, and already be more than $1 million underwater. Any accountant would call that insolvent. 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

0: Love Dr. John. Right place and wrong time. And thanks for having us on. I'm Chris Kellogg. Well, Matt Damon and Anne Hathaway are finishing up their publicity for the movie The Odyssey. The movie is obviously a hit. Last weekend, its first weekend, pulled in $260 million worldwide. It'll certainly repeat that this weekend. But check out this fun fact. Matt Damon says he had a female stunt double on The Odyssey who had, quote, the greatest arms I've ever seen. Wow, what a compliment, right?
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1: Fox News, I'm Deborah Valentine. Police in Germany say the suspect who drove a vehicle into a crowd during a pride parade in Berlin has ties to Islamic groups in the German capital. A search for the suspect continues. Authorities say at least one person was killed and 16 others hurt. Wildfires are raging in France and Spain. More from Fox's Stephanie Bennett in London.
2: Now, more than a quarter of a million people across France and Spain have been evacuated as crews struggle to get the upper hand. The French government has deployed the military and Spain has declared a national emergency.
1: Wildfires are threatening the Bordeaux wine region in France. Wildfires are blamed for at least one death in Valencia, Spain. In a 2-1 decision, a federal appeals court has refused to allow the Trump administration to enforce President Trump's executive order tightening mail-in voting rules in 23 Democratic-led states. 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
1: Fox News, I'm Deborah Valentine. Police in Germany say the suspect who drove a vehicle into a crowd during a pride parade in Berlin has ties to Islamic groups in the German capital. A search for the suspect continues. Authorities say at least one person was killed and 16 others hurt. Wildfires are raging in France and Spain. More from Fox's Stephanie Bennett in London.
2: Now, more than a quarter of a million people across France and Spain have been evacuated as crews struggle to get the upper hand. The French government has deployed the military and Spain has declared a national emergency.
1: Wildfires are threatening the Bordeaux wine region in France. Wildfires are blamed for at least one death in Valencia, Spain. In a 2-1 decision, a federal appeals court has refused to allow the Trump administration to enforce President Trump's executive order tightening mail-in voting rules in 23 Democratic-led states. 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

It's all your favorites, one after the other. I'm Chris Kellogg. Glad to have you here. All right, where do you hold your stress the most? It's different depending on whether you're a man or a woman. We'll talk about it in two songs.

0: suffer from FOMO? Fear of the music being over? Well, don't worry. 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

0: Van Halen from the album OU812, and there is Why Can't This Be Love? And I'm Chris Kellogg. Well, men and women store stress in different parts of their bodies. There was a survey of masseuses, and they found that women have a tendency to hold more tension in their neck and shoulders, while men have a tendency to hold it in the small of their backs. That's why you go see a massage therapist, so that they can take care of all that tension that you're carrying around.
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0: Denise Williams, one of the five hits off the Footloose album. That one's Let's Hear It for the Boy. Thanks for having us on.
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0: Tom Petty and Free Fallin', and thanks for having us on. Let's catch up on some music news. The Beach Boys are rescheduling all their summer tour dates so Mike Love, the only original member of the Beach Boys, can rest and recharge and get ready for the tour. A George Michael concert film is expected to hit theaters by the end of the year. This Christmas, by the way, marks the 10th anniversary of George Michael's death. And finally, there's word that Bob Seger is working on new music. We don't have many more details than that, but there could be new music soon from Bob Seger.
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2: 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It appears by its own numbers, the U.S. government seems insolvent. 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

0: I always loved that song. Thought it was a great one. Yvonne Illiman, If I Can't Have You. I still love hearing it today. All right, there's a study of people in 30 different countries that has shown the most popular method for reducing stress. You know what it is? Well, it's pretty much what you're doing now, listening to the radio, listening to music specifically. That ranks just above watching TV and taking a bubble bath.
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1: News. I'm Chris DeMeo. The search is on for a suspect who drove into a crowd in Germany during a gay pride event.
2: Police in Berlin are searching for a suspect who allegedly plowed a van through a crowd at an LGBTQ plus pride event. At least one person was killed. 16 others are hurt. Police say the suspect has ties to a local Islamic group and they believe it was terrorism. Hundreds of thousands of people were in Berlin for the celebration.
1: Fox's Chandley Painter. President Trump facing growing concerns over the Iran war, but RNC Chair Joe Gruter says the president still has a good case.
3: Listen, we got to have faith in the president. We can't let Iran have a nuclear weapon. And this president's making sure that that doesn't happen. I mean, he deserves a lot of credit for being so courageous.
1: Gruter's on Fox's The Big Weekend Show. Many divided over U.S. involvement, saying the financial impacts are too much. 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
4: 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The Pike County Commission meets Monday evening at 5:15 on the second floor of the Pike County Health Department building on South Franklin Drive in Troy. 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
1: News. I'm Chris DeMeo. The search is on for a suspect who drove into a crowd in Germany during a gay pride event.
2: Police in Berlin are searching for a suspect who allegedly plowed a van through a crowd at an LGBTQ plus pride event. At least one person was killed. 16 others are hurt. Police say the suspect has ties to a local Islamic group and they believe it was terrorism. Hundreds of thousands of people were in Berlin for the celebration.
1: Fox's Chandley Painter. President Trump facing growing concerns over the Iran war, but RNC Chair Joe Gruter says the president still has a good case.
3: Listen, we got to have faith in the president. We can't let Iran have a nuclear weapon. And this president's making sure that that doesn't happen. I mean, he deserves a lot of credit for being so courageous.
1: Gruter's on Fox's The Big Weekend Show. Many divided over U.S. involvement, saying the financial impacts are too much. 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

playing all your favorites one after the other. You know, Johnny Depp has a new movie coming out. He'll be playing Ebenezer Scrooge. We're going to talk about it coming up in two songs.

0: There's Pat Benatar and We Belong. She and Bryan Adams wrapping up the U.S. leg of their tour. Well, Johnny Depp surprised a bunch of people at Comic-Con in San Diego. So they had carolers that were standing outside a pop-up storefront called Scrooge and Marley when Johnny Depp, in full Ebenezer Scrooge costume, popped out and started interacting with the crowd. He's going to be starring in the upcoming adaptation Ebenezer, and they released the trailer for that movie. It looks really good with just the right amount of humor to keep you interested. It hits theaters on November the 13th. Johnny Depp as Ebenezer Scrooge.
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0: There's Aerosmith and Crying, and thanks for being here. Well, people, especially kids, love to hug their dogs, and because they seem to put up with it, you may think your dog enjoys that up-close contact as much as you do. But some bad news. Hugging dogs actually makes them feel scared and anxious, according to one study. And, you know, I don't think that's every dog, but some dogs definitely do get a little anxious if you close in too close on them.
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0: There's Boz Skaggs and Lido Shuffle, and thanks for having us on. I'm Chris Kellogg. By the way, Boz Skaggs had to pretty much hang up his plans for a summer tour. He's just not doing well physically. Well, Toy Story 5 has been bringing joy to sick children around the world thanks to a longtime partnership between Disney and the Starlight Children's Foundation. Disney has gifted more than 18,000 toys and 34,000 character-inspired hospital gowns. The film was also shown in 400 different children's hospitals around the world.
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1: News. I'm Deborah Valentine. Police say one person is dead, at least 16 others injured after a driver plowed into a crowd during Berlin's annual LGBTQ plus pride parade on Saturday.
2: Police say the suspect has ties to a local Islamic group and they believe it was terrorism.
1: Fox's Chanley Painter. Police and prosecutors are asking for help in finding the 21-year-old whom they have identified as Abdul B. Former Maine Senate President Troy Jackson chosen as the Democratic Party's nominee to replace ousted candidate Graham Plantner in this fall's midterm elections. Jackson told supporters,
3: "I'm running to protect Social Security and Medicare. They're not going to touch that."
1: Plantner, meanwhile, was ousted due to sexual misconduct allegations. Jackson faces Republican incumbent Senator Susan Collins this fall in one of the most closely watched Senate races. 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
1: I'm Deborah Valentine. Police say one person is dead, at least 16 others injured after a driver plowed into a crowd during Berlin's annual LGBTQ plus pride parade on Saturday.
2: Police say the suspect has ties to a local Islamic group and they believe it was terrorism.
1: Fox's Chanley Painter. Police and prosecutors are asking for help in finding the 21-year-old whom they have identified as Abdul B. Former Maine Senate President Troy Jackson chosen as the Democratic Party's nominee to replace ousted candidate Graham Plantner in this fall midterm elections. Jackson told supporters,
3: "I'm running to protect Social Security and Medicare. They're not going to touch that."
1: Plantner, meanwhile, was ousted due to sexual misconduct allegations. Jackson faces Republican incumbent Senator Susan Collins this fall in one of the most closely watched Senate races. 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

Nina and 99 Red Balloons, glad to have you here. So how long does the honeymoon phase last in a marriage? Some of us may have to think back on that one, but I'll tell you, coming up in two songs.

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0: Club Nouveau and Lean On Me. And here in a couple of weeks, my wife and I will be celebrating our 40th anniversary. It's unbelievable that it's been 40 years. It just doesn't seem like it's been that long. How long does the honeymoon phase last in a marriage? Now, my wife and I definitely have thought back to that, and it did not last very long. You know, those lovey-dovey days when you stare at each other's eyes, can't keep your hands off each other, all that stuff. Yeah, it turns out the answer for most couples is about 6 months.
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2: 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It appears by its own numbers, the U.S. government seems insolvent. It's reported that the Treasury shows about $6 trillion in assets and over $47 trillion in liabilities. Add it all up, and it looks like the U.S. owes more than $130 trillion it doesn't have. 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

0: There's Starship, and nothing's going to stop us now, and I'm glad you're here. I'm Chris Kellogg. Well, you may not remember this, but that song was actually in a movie called Mannequin, starring Andrew McCarthy. Just one of those little movies that he got right after doing St. Elmo's Fire.
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0: Soft Cell and Tainted Love, and we appreciate you being here. Well, there's been talk of a Snoop Dogg biopic for quite some time. Well, it's a done deal. It's going to happen. Universal Pictures says to look for it next August of 2027. The movie follows the rise of Snoop Dogg, described as an artist, mogul, and gangsta rap icon. I just find him as a funny guy when he's doing the Olympics or anything else on NBC. The film will be the first project under the Death Row Pictures overall deal with NBC Universal Entertainment, and it will be produced by Imagine Entertainment's Brian Gratzer and Snoop Dogg, as well as others. The biopic will incorporate music from Snoop Dogg's library as well.
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4: 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It appears by its own numbers, the U.S. government seems insolvent. 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
5: I'm Doc Kirby. Here's a DC comic book bit. Action Comics 1100, Landmark Edition. Story 1, Epic, the Time Lord, has stolen Superboy's powers, eradicated several of his future friends' timelines, and is planning to kill him and therefore change Earth's timelines. Now Clark faces him in armor crafted from his infant Kryptonian spacecraft. It's part of a desperate plan, but when Dr. Gordon uses his Yellow Sun machine to replace Superboy's powers, it all comes together. Epic is defeated. Now, Booster Gold, Martian Manhunter, and Mary Marvel take young Clark time traveling to find the grown superhero at the end of time. Can they save him? Story 2 has Lois picking up after Supergirl and the Superboys, Connor Kent and Prime, who are not playing nicely together. Krypto the Superdog is having super problems with Streaky, now a giant super pet. Story 3, the Kryptonian castle of El Caldero discovers a green K epidemic in the U.S., but when the

blow to the head at exactly the wrong place stops the heart. This story comes out as the trio, older and wiser, are rescuing Prion's teen daughter Arabella from her manipulative grandmother's clutches. They fly off, and Batman investigates files from her mansion. Prion's real name was Ramon Reynosa, and his mother is crazy and evil. She tells Batman she'll kill everyone he loves unless he returns Arabella to her, in which case she will still kill Batman. So he uses a new gadget that cuts off a neural connection, and she's suddenly startled out of a spell. She's been used by someone else to cause chaos. But who? Green Lantern 37. Kyle Rayner has been helping Odyssey, a young hero, as starring in movies. But when she gets some backlash on social media, Kyle goes after them. This leads to an actual troll showing up to destroy them both while Jade watches. However, Odyssey uses a magic sword to cut him into small pieces. Justice League Unlimited 21. Brainiac Queen is back, nurtured by Amanda Waller to hate superheroes. Waller was recently sprung by Dreamer, and they are on the wind. Red Tornado, Batman, and the Atom find a way to trap her before she destroys the global internet grid. Meanwhile, Green Lantern Guy Gardner and other Justice League members are on a planet that's in danger because he accidentally dropped the Justice League Power Vault, giving everyone on that planet superpowers. Superman 40. Manchester Black is back from the dead and determined to annoy Superboy Prime. It's a battle that Prime must not lose if he is to continue trying to be a hero. It trashes the comic book store where he worked with Rebecca and his pals, but they promise to keep a secret. The Flash 35. Heatwave, one of the rogues, asks Wally, Flash, for help with an ancient ship he discovered. Wally points out that since it's historically significant, Heatwave can't keep its gold cargo, but he can write a successful book about finding it and get credit from the historical leagues. Barry is figuring out he can use the Speed Force to anticipate crimes and thwart them. Soon as city is safe. What next? Also check out Zatanna 4. I'm Doc Kirby. That's a DC comic book bit. Reginald Hare was a church musician who later served as a parish priest in England and the Bishop of Calcutta. No matter where he served, Reginald was always impressed by the holiness of God. His most famous hymn reflects the awe of majesty of God. Holy, holy, holy, Lord God Almighty, God in three persons, blessed Trinity. Worship with us at First Baptist Church this Sunday at 10:15 on AM 970, FM 96.3, and online from our website, troyfbc.org.

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0: I love that one. Emotions and best of my love, and glad to have you here. Well, one in every three couples say, if you want to start an argument, this is the phrase you use. Do you know what it is? Here are some of the wrong answers. What do you want for dinner? I'm not trying to pick a fight, but you don't listen. We need to talk. Nope. The actual phrase, calm down.
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1: News. I'm Chris DeMeo. The search is on for a suspect who drove into a crowd in Germany during a gay pride event.
2: Police in Berlin are searching for a suspect who allegedly plowed a van through a crowd at an LGBTQ plus pride event. At least one person was killed. 16 others are hurt. Police say the suspect has ties to a local Islamic group and they believe it was terrorism. Hundreds of thousands of people were in Berlin for the celebration.
1: That's Fox's Chanley Painter. President Trump facing growing concerns over the Iran war, but RNC chair Joe Gruter says the president still has a good case.
3: Listen, we got to have faith in the president. We can't let Iran have a nuclear weapon. And this president's making sure that that doesn't happen. I mean, he deserves a lot of credit for being so courageous.
1: Gruter is on Fox's The Big Weekend Show. Many divided over U.S. involvement, some saying the financial impacts are too much. 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
1: News. I'm Chris DeMeo. The search is on for a suspect who drove into a crowd in Germany during a gay pride event.
2: Police in Berlin are searching for a suspect who allegedly plowed a van through a crowd at an LGBTQ plus pride event. At least one person was killed. 16 others are hurt. Police say the suspect has ties to a local Islamic group and they believe it was terrorism. Hundreds of thousands of people were in Berlin for the celebration.
1: That's Fox's Chanley Painter. President Trump facing growing concerns over the Iran war, but RNC chair Joe Gruter says the president still has a good case.
3: Listen, we got to have faith in the president. We can't let Iran have a nuclear weapon. And this president's making sure that that doesn't happen. I mean, he deserves a lot of credit for being so courageous.
1: Gruter is on Fox's The Big Weekend Show. Many divided over U.S. involvement, some saying the financial impacts are too much. 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
4: 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Phone 566-8822. William Cowper had a hard life. He lost his mother at age 6, was mistreated by fellow students, and his father prevented him from marrying the girl he loved. He tried to commit suicide. After a year in an asylum, he was released to the care of a Christian couple and struggled with mental illness, yet wrote, "God moves in a mysterious way his wonders to perform. God never abandoned him, and he won't abandon you." 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

Daryl Hall and John Oates, and thanks for being here. I'm Chris Kellogg. Well, Tom Cruise has a new movie coming out. It's called Digger. It's a comedy. He doesn't look like himself. He's put on a whole lot of weight just for this role. But Tom Cruise is also working on a reboot of another classic Tom Cruise movie. I'll tell you about it coming up in two songs.

0: There's Madonna in True Blue. Well, Tom Cruise, you may recall, did Top Gun in 1986 and then in 2022 did the sequel like 36 years later. Now, there is talk of a Days of Thunder sequel. The original Days of Thunder with Tom Cruise came out in 1990. He played hotshot NASCAR driver Cole Trickle, who lived life in the fast lane, crashing cars, chasing women, winning races. It sounds like a lot of the players involved from the original Top Gun and Days of Thunder are going to be involved in a reboot. We'll keep an eye on that and keep you updated.
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0: Such a great song, and everybody sings along to it these days, right? ABBA and Dancing Queen. 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

0: Four non-blondes and what's up? Got a road trip planned before the summer is over? Well, try to start it on a Thursday instead of a Friday. A lot of us like to get a head start on a weekend, and it makes Friday afternoon a busy time to drive. It's also a dangerous time to drive. Most car accidents occur between 3 p.m. and 6 p.m. on a Friday. The fewest crashes, though, occur on Thursday mornings. So actually, you'll have a safer road trip if you leave on a Thursday morning.
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0: Seals and Crofts and Get Closer. A lot of us talk about protecting our own privacy, but when it comes down to it, we like to invade other people's privacy. 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About half of us have a tendency to look at documents not related to us at work. And more than 7 out of 10 say that we like to eavesdrop.
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1: News. I'm Deborah Valentine. Police and prosecutors in Germany are searching for a 21-year-old whom they've identified as Abdul B in connection with Saturday's deadly attack at a pride parade in Berlin. More from Fox's Chanley Painter.
2: At least one person was killed. 16 others are hurt.
1: Police believe the suspect has ties to Berlin's Islamic group. Authorities say some of those hospitalized have life-threatening injuries. One person was shot, others hurt, and a suspect is detained after a shooting at a mall in Humble, Texas Saturday. KRIV, Fox 26, Houston's McKenna Earnhardt reports.
3: Police believe that this was an isolated incident. They said there's no active threat to the public.
1: One of the victims was taken to the hospital and went into surgery, but their condition is not yet known. The person shot and the person detained are juveniles. 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
4: Good morning. Here's today's devotional entitled, A New Friend. We're reading John 15, verses 9 through 17. Jesus is teaching, As the Father has loved me, so I have loved you. Make yourselves at home in my love. If you keep my commands, you'll remain intimately at home in my love. That's what I've done, kept my Father's commands and made myself at home in his love. I've told you these things for a purpose, that my joy might be your joy, and your joy wholly mature. This is my command, love one another the way I loved you. This is the very best way to love. Put your life on the line for your friends. You are my friends when you do the things I command you. I'm no longer calling you servants, because servants don't understand what their master is thinking and planning. No, I've named you friends, because I've let you in on everything I've heard from the Father. You didn't choose me, remember. I chose you, and put you in the world to bear fruit, fruit that won't spoil. As fruit bearers, whatever you ask the Father in relation to me, he gives you. But remember the root command, love one another. Joe Stowell writes, When flying back from Europe to the U.S., he found himself sitting next to a little girl who never stopped talking from the moment she sat down. She told him the history of her family and all about her puppy, who was in the hold of the plane. She pointed excitedly to everything around us. Look at this, look at that. He couldn't help but think that 8 hours of that would make for a very long flight. They chatted for a while until she suddenly got quiet. She pulled her blanket up around her. He thought maybe she was going to doze off. Joe quickly took advantage of the break and reached for the nearest magazine. But before he could open it, he felt a little elbow in his side. He looked down at her and she threw out her little hand and said, Hey, Joe, want to be friends? His heart melted. Sure, he answered. Let's be friends. In the midst of the turmoil of life, when we think all we want is to be left alone, Jesus extends his nail-scarred hand and invites us to be his friends. He says, I've called you friends, for all things that I have heard from my Father, I have made known to you. And he also said, greater love has no one than this, that he lay down his life for his friends. We have a choice to keep to ourselves or to open our heart to a friendship of unlimited love and guidance. Oh, Jesus, what a friend we have in you. Willing to bear our sins and our griefs, we thank you for the privilege of carrying everything to you in prayer. Amen.
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0: Huey Lewis and the news, power of love. What about the power of avocados? Did you know that having an avocado actually makes you have more concentration? That's good to bring to work, isn't it? I think I'm going to start bringing more avocados and even some guacamole. It's Katie Clark. Great music coming up next.
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1: All my hope on God is founded. He doth still my trust renew. Me through change and chance he guideth, only good and only true. God unknown, he alone calls my heart to be his own. So begins our first hymn of today's program, All My Hope on God is Founded. 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

All My Hope on God is Founded by Joachim Neander, with translation by Robert Bridges. We heard the choir of Wells Cathedral with organist Rupert Goff. 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The epistle reading assigned for worship this week comes from Romans 8, and it includes a passage that is especially beloved, a reminder of God's love for the world and for us. The apostle asks a series of rhetorical questions, including this one: who can separate us from the love of Christ? And we hear the answer in our next piece of music by John Ness Beck. In the translation we'll hear, it reads, "For I am convinced that neither death nor life, neither angels, nor princely powers, nor kingdoms, nothing that is present now, nor is yet to come, neither highness or deepness, neither any other creature may part us from the love of God then, which is ours in Jesus Christ, our Lord and Savior."

We heard the John Nesbeck piece, Who Shall Separate Us? A setting of words from Romans 8. J. Michael Thompson conducted the Schola Cantorum of St. Peter the Apostle in Chicago. This week, the Lutheran Church celebrates a special feast day. Feast days are celebrations of saints and ancestors who went before us in the faith and whose lives express the grace of God in particular ways. These set-apart days invite us to remember them with gratitude. July 28th is the feast day of Bach, Schütz, and Handel, three Baroque composers whose work helped to illuminate the Word of God and express praise to God in new ways. We'll hear music from each of these composers today, and we begin with the music of Heinrich Schütz. Schütz was a 17th century early Baroque composer, seen as a forerunner to Bach. We'll hear his setting of verses from Romans 8.

Who Shall Separate Us by Heinrich Schütz. We heard Larry L. Fleming conduct the National Lutheran Choir of Minneapolis, Minnesota. We turn next to the music of English Baroque composer George Frideric Handel with his setting of text from Romans 8. We'll hear a movement from his Messiah, which begins with the Apostle Paul's question, "If God be for us, who can be against us?"

We heard a movement from Handel's Messiah, If God Be For Us. Paul McCreesh conducted the Gabrielli Consort and Players of London. Baroque master composer Johann Sebastian Bach died on July 28, 1750, which is how we get the date for this special feast day. We turn now to a piece of music by Bach, a movement from one of his motets, Jesu meine Freude. Originally written in German, we'll hear this movement translated to English. It begins addressing Jesus. Jesus, my sweet pleasure, perfect joyful leisure, jewel bright and true. We hear this movement in light of the words of Jesus from Matthew 13, which congregations will hear in worship this week. After sharing several parables about the kingdom of God, Jesus says to his followers, "Therefore, every scribe who has become a disciple in the kingdom of heaven is like the master of a household who brings out of his treasure what is new and what is old."

We heard Jesu meine Freude from Motet 3 by Johann Sebastian Bach after Johann Krüger, text by Johann Franck. Richard Erickson conducted the Holy Trinity Bach Choir of New York City. We close our program today with the hymn, When in Our Music God is Glorified, by Fred Pratt Green. We'll hear John Ferguson lead his setting of the hymn from the organ with the St. Olaf Cantori of Northfield, Minnesota. This hymn sends us out with gratitude for the gifts of all who make music in service of worship and praise to God. Instead of the more popular and regal tune, Engelberg, we'll hear it sung to a humble tune called Fredericktown by Charles R. Anders. Sing for Joy music director emeritus and former St. Olaf College professor and church musician John Ferguson sometimes said he preferred this humbler tune, a reminder that the task of leading the people's song is one to be approached with grace and humility. Listen especially to how Ferguson textures the organ-only stanzas, a reminder of the versatility of the organ itself as an instrument of praise. The first of those stanzas proclaims, "How often, making music, we have found a new dimension in the world of sound, as worship moved us to a more profound Alleluia." As we go out today, Sing for Joy listeners, may we go out with gratitude for all who equip us to sing and worship.

Sing for Joy presents sacred music expressing the biblical themes that are the basis of Christian worship for each week of the church year. Your host is Reverend Alexandra Jacob. This series is a production of St. Olaf College, an institution of the Evangelical Lutheran Church in America. Sing for Joy is made possible in part by a major grant from the Sukup Manufacturing Company of Sheffield, Iowa, manufacturers of Sukup grain bins, dryers, and grain handling equipment. 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Sing for Joy's music director is Andrew Jacob. Our communications coordinator is Carolyn Pearson. The program is engineered and edited by Grant Fergueli and Mia Pardo. Sean Tonko is the program's producer, and our executive producer is Jeffrey O'Donnell. We're always glad to hear from our listeners. You can find us on Facebook and Instagram, or visit us at singforjoy.org. I'm Sean Tonko, inviting you to be with us again next week at this time when Sing for Joy returns.

0: Rolling Stones, Miss You. Did you know that they just released a couple weeks ago their 27th studio album called Foreign Tongues? It's doing very well. A lot of reviews are saying that it is an absolutely amazing album. How can they not put out an amazing album? They're the Stones.
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2: 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Plus, we'll talk with Melissa Brady, Alan Kendall of the Kingsmen, as well as Lauren Town. Getting this hour kicked off with this classic from David Phelps.

0: That is the very latest from Gene McDonald of Florida Boys fame, singing an old Bill Gaither tune, and this could be the dawning of that day. I've got your request for Josh Turner, Long Black Train. It's one song away, and that tune belongs to Jim and Melissa Brady, Truth is Marching On. Now to tell you more about that tune, here's Melissa Brady.
1: 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The truth is, we are still blessed with the unalienable rights of life, liberty, and the pursuit of happiness. And while there are those who oppose Christianity, the truth of God's word remains. God is love. He is still calling us to his heart. And his truth is marching on. Some

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1: Title cut from his 2003 album, Long Black Train. That is your request for Josh Turner. 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
6: You spoke light through the dawn. And stars appeared in space. The world without a flaw, your fingerprints on it all. Now we got books stacked to the sky about how this universe was made. They chalk it up to random chance or

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0: That is off his Grammy-nominated album put out in 2019, His Name is Jesus. That is Tim Menzies, and I know that was you. The very latest from the Kingsmen Quartet when Sunday morning dawned. Now, we caught up with Alan Kendall of the Kingsmen, and he gave us a history on how the Kingsmen got their start.
1: Well, they were called the McKinney Brothers back in the late 40s, early 50s, somewhere in there. Four brothers came together and just started singing locally around the Asheville, Western Carolina area. It just turned into something. You know, one of the brothers left somewhere around 1956, early 56. They found a couple of guys, a piano player and a tenor singer, that were living in a boarding house in the Asheville area. And so they brought them in. They liked what they heard with those guys. And the piano player, whose name was Charles Matthews, recommended that they change their name since they were no longer all brothers. And so it was Charles Matthews that came up with the name Kingsmen Quartet. And so they made, that was the group. It was Reese McKinney, Raymond McKinney, Lewis McKinney, the three brothers, and then Charles Collier on the tenor, and Charles Matthews playing piano, and he was also a songwriter. So they made their first recording in 56.

from their latest album, Straight From The Heart. That is the ladies of High Road, and that's what love is. You are listening to Sunday Morning Gospel. My name's Cliff Baucus. Now, coming up in just a few moments, latest from Triumphant. We'll talk with our friends at Trans World Radio and a great tune from Autumn Clark Neelan along with the Isaacs. God Won't. All that when Sunday Morning Gospel continues.

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0: That is the latest from Triumphant off the album God is Listening. That is Friend of Sinners. I've got a tune from Autumn Clark Neelan up in just a few moments, and God won't. But first, we are proud to team up with our friends at Trans World Radio.
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0: classic from the Vocal Band, and I'm not gonna worry. 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Now stay close. We've got a brand new debut from a first-time artist on the show. Plus, we'll talk with Lauren Talley about a career interest she has that has nothing to do with music. 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

0: That was a tune released to radio this past week from Marty Denton, who makes his home out of McGehee, Arkansas, for such a time as this. Now, the very latest from Lauren Talley is a tune called Walls. Now, we asked her the question not long ago what she would do if she didn't do music.
1: The best answer I can come up with is most people who know me or know of me fairly well, they know that I'm a sports nut. So I would probably be involved in something with sports. 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

That is off their current album, Priceless Treasure. 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When

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0: 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Plus, we'll talk with Scotty Inman, Karen Peck, as well as Paul Lancaster of The Guardians. Getting this hour kicked off with the Mark Trammell Quartet.

0: That is off their latest album, Here to Stay, the Lefevre Quartet, and Whatever, Hallelujah. I've got the latest from Scotty Inman, a tune called Broken Man Can. Now, we caught up with Scotty not long ago, and he told us more about the tune having a domino effect.
1: It's just a, you know, it's there's so many layers to sharing your faith of what it can do. It's a just like when you do bad things, how the domino effect can affect people all the way down the line, good things can affect people all the way down the line. You will.

0: That is off his current album, Where You Lead Me. That is Gordon Mote, and he forgives and forgets. Sunday Morning Gospel. We've been on the air for many years now, and we would love to hear from you. 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
1: Her birthday, and he forgot.
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1: Valentine's Day, and he forgot.
2: I mean it. I never want to see you again.
1: More recently, their anniversary, and he forgot.
2: 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I never want to see you again.
1: Why has she taken him back so many times?
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1: Is there something you've forgotten? 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

0: What a great album they put out in 2017, and that was the title cut. Jeff and Sherry Easter, and Sing It Again. The very latest from Karen Peck and New River is God Gives Good Answers. Now, we talked with Karen this last week, and she had words of encouragement from her front porch.
1: Well, hey, friends, I'm out here on my porch, and there's a scripture that I've really quoted many times from the stage. I really thought today maybe someone will be encouraged by this. Jesus is talking to the multitudes, and because of some of the things that he's talking about, it said that a lot of his followers left and they never came back. And this is in John chapter 6, verse 66 through 69. And it said, from that time, many of the disciples went back and walked with him no more. So that means a lot of his followers left and they never came back. Then Jesus said to the 12, do you also want to go away? And I love what Peter said. Peter stepped up and answered and said, Lord, to whom shall we go? You have the words of eternal life. Also, we have come to believe and know that you are the Christ, the Son of the living God. This right here is the Word of God, and this is how we stay on course. So I just want to encourage all of you and just to let you know that you are loved. The Lord loves you and cares for you. I love you, and you're going to make it. And listen, don't leave him. Don't go anywhere, because he has a purpose for you. And just remember, he will get you through.

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1: 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My name's Cliff Bogus. 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

0: That is the latest from the Down East Boys and Preach Jesus. Now, a prayer request from the group, the new bass vocalist Brandon Berry suffered a medical emergency on the way to meet the bus just a few weeks ago and had to be transported by medevac to a hospital in North Carolina. He is now out of ICU, and we are praying for a full recovery for Brandon Berry. We've got a classic from the Collingsworth family up in just a moment, but as always, we are proud to team up with our friends at Trans World Radio.
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0: reaching back to 2025 with the Guardians. Paul Lancaster on the lead on that one, and Kick Up My Heels and Sing. Now, Paul has been with a lot of different groups, but he's been with the Guardians for a few years now, and we caught up with him not long ago and asked him about his musical influences.
1: Well, my earliest gospel music influences were among my mother's very eclectic record collection as a kid. I

0: had in front of there and just pulling out albums and 8-tracks. I know that dates me a lot, but some of Elvis had this 8-track that I used to listen to, Wear Out. I loved the rhythmic singing of Walk Them Golden Stairs and Josh Fit the Battle. Oh, good stuff. And then also, then she had Andre Crouch in there. I don't know if you ever heard of Sammy Hall, Don Francisco. It was Jesus Music of the Air. It was just a lot. But yeah, and then there was an album in there too that I didn't listen to for years because I was scared to as a kid. It was called Jerry Goff, Jerry and the Goffs. And it was, the title of it was God's Gonna Get You for That. So I'm like, yeah, I don't know if I, as a kid, I kind of shied away there for a while until I listened to it. And it was really good, you know. But yeah, those were a lot of good memories of sitting on my living room floor at home and listening to a lot of different things from the day. And then when I was 10 years old live, I heard Gold City Quartet for the first time. And then I was hooked for sure.
1: Their latest album's entitled Where Healing Happens. Latest release is I Know You, and it features Pat Barker on the lead. Here are the Guardians.
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I've got time for one more in this segment. 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

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That is Chosen Road and their latest, Kitchens and Cathedrals. This is the title cut from the 2024 album, The Kingdom Heirs, and Come On In.

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2: 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This is Roger Howell for Good Radio News, thanking you for joining us today for our lesson entitled, The God Who Speaks, Part 1.

Today, we will begin a four-part series entitled The God Who Speaks. So part one of this series is that God has spoken through His Son. Our text will be Hebrews chapter 1, verses 1 through 4. One of the most foundational truths in all of Scripture is this: God is not silent. The God of the Bible is a God who reveals, who speaks, and who makes Himself known. He is not distant. He's not hidden, or He's not mute. He is a God who steps toward humanity with clarity, purpose, and grace. From the opening words of Genesis that read, "Then God said," to the closing invitation of Revelation, which reads, "The Spirit and the Bride say, come." The Bible is a record of a God who communicates. But Hebrews begins with a staggering declaration. God has, that means in the past, spoken in many ways. But now, He has spoken finally, fully, and supremely in His Son. This passage is not merely an introduction to a letter. It is a thunderclap, a revelation of revelations, a Christ-exalting overture to the entire book. Hebrews chapter 1, verses 1 through 4 is one of the most concentrated, Christ-centric passages in the New Testament. In four verses, the author gives us a portrait of Jesus that is so majestic, so exalted, and so breathtaking that it demands our worship and reshapes our understanding of God's revelation. This lesson explores how God spoke in the past, how God speaks now, and why Jesus is the final and ultimate word. Seven descriptions of the Son that prove His supremacy, and also what it means for us to hear God through Christ. Let's start by reading our text. Again, Hebrews chapter 1, verses 1 through 4. God, who at various times and in various ways spoke in times past to the fathers by the prophets, has in these last days spoken to us by His Son, whom He has appointed heir of all things, through whom He also made the worlds, who being the brightness of His glory and the express image of His person, and upholding all things by the word of His power, when He had by Himself purged our sins, sat down at the right hand of the Majesty on high. Having become so much better than the angels, as He has by inheritance obtained a more excellent name than they. Let's think about the audience and the setting here. The book of Hebrews is written to Jewish believers who were under pressure, tempted to drift, considering returning to the old covenant practices, and struggling with persecution and discouragement. The author writes to show them that Jesus is better. Better than the angels, better than Moses, better than the priesthood, better than sacrifices, and better than the old covenant system. Before he argues that Jesus is better, he shows us that Jesus is the final word. Let's look at the structure of Hebrews chapter 1, verses 1 through 4.
These four verses form a single sentence in Greek. A majestic, carefully crafted theological declaration. The structure is this: how God spoke in the past, verse 1. How God speaks to us now, the first part of verse 2. Seven descriptions of the Son, the second part of verse 2 through verse 4. And the exaltation of the Son, verses 3 and 4. This is not merely information. It is worship. It is revelation. It is the foundation of the entire book. God has spoken in the past, verse 1. Let's look at that again. God, who at various times and in various ways spoke in times past to the fathers by the prophets. Various times, that means in many portions, in many stages. God's revelation in the Old Testament was progressive. It was partial. It was fragmented. It was given over centuries, delivered through many servants. No single prophet had the whole picture. Next, let's look at that phrase, various ways, meaning in many diverse manners. God spoke through visions, through dreams, through angels, through burning bushes, thunder on Sinai, prophetic oracles, historic events, poetry and song, wisdom literature, symbolic actions, and the sacrificial system. God was not silent, but his revelation in the Old Testament was incomplete. Let's look at that phrase, to the fathers by the prophets. This affirms the authority of the Old Testament. It also affirms the continuity of God's revelation. It also affirms the faithfulness of God to his covenant people. But the Old Testament was preparation, not completion. The first part of verse 2 says, God has spoken now in his Son. It reads this way, has in these last days spoken to us by his Son. This is the heart of the passage. In these last days? Biblically, last days does not refer to the end of the world, but to the final phase of God's redemptive plan that was inaugurated by Christ's coming. We are living in that area of fulfillment. Then that phrase, spoken to us by his Son. Notice it does not say a son, not another prophet, not a messenger. This is the Son. The Greek literally reads this way, spoken to us in Son. Think about that. The Greek literally reads, spoken to us in Son. That's S-O-N, Son. Meaning, the Son is not merely the messenger. He is the message. God's final revelation is not a book, but a person. Jesus is the full and complete disclosure of God. Everything God wants us to know about himself is revealed in Christ. The next, we're going to look at the seven supreme descriptions of the Son, verses 2 through 4. That's S-O-N, Son. These statements form the core of this passage. They show why that Jesus is the final word. Number one, from verse 2, whom he has appointed heir of all things. This word heir means rightful owner, legal authority, or inheritor.
Jesus is heir of all creation, all nations, all history, all authority, all judgment, and all glory. Everything is moving toward him. How can we apply that today? Think of this. If Jesus owns everything, and he does, nothing in your life is outside his authority or his care. Let's look at the second point here. Through whom he made the worlds. That worlds means ages, the realms, time, space, history. It means all those. It means that Jesus created matter, time, space, and history. So what does that mean for us today? Why is that important? If Jesus created the ages, and he did, he is the Lord over your timeline. Third point, who being the brightness of his glory, that comes from verse 3. Brightness means radiance. It means outshining. Jesus is not merely a reflection of God's glory. He is the radiance of it. The word brightness carries the idea of radiance. That means shining forth, a blazing light. Jesus does not simply mirror God the way the moon reflects the sun. He himself shines with the very glory of God himself. A mirror only borrows light. Christ possesses the light inherently. John chapter 1 verse 4 says this, in him was life, and the life was the light of men. Jesus is not a dim copy of God. He's not a secondary being. He's not a created reflection. Jesus, the Son of God, is the eternal manifestation of God's own divine nature. When you see Jesus, you're not seeing someone very close to God. You are seeing God revealed in human flesh. John chapter 14, verse 9, Jesus told Philip this, he who has seen me has seen the Father. The Son, S-U-N, and its radiance cannot be separated. Where one is, the other is also. In the same way, the Father and the Son, S-O-N, Son, are distinct persons. Yet, the same divine glory shines through both. The glory of God is not merely placed upon Jesus externally. It flows from him eternally. At the Mount of Transfiguration, his glory burst through the veil of his humanity. Matthew chapter 17, verse 2 says this, his face shone like the sun, and his clothes became as white as light. For a moment, the disciples saw the hidden majesty that has always been there. Jesus is the radiance of God's holiness. Jesus is the radiance of God's truth. Jesus is the radiance of God's love. Jesus is the radiance of God's power. Well, how do we apply that today? If you want to see God, look at Jesus. Fourth point, the express image of his person that also comes from verse 3, meaning that Jesus is the exact imprint of God's nature. He's not similar. He is not approximate, and he is not symbolic.
He is exact. He's like a seal pressed into wax that leaves a perfect imprint. Jesus perfectly reveals the invisible God. Paul said in Colossians chapter 2, verse 9, talking about Jesus, "For in him," in Jesus, "dwells all the fullness of the Godhead bodily." Think about that. Again, "For in him," in Jesus, "dwells all the fullness of the Godhead bodily." This truth changes everything. Jesus is not merely a teacher pointing us toward God. He is God come near. He's not merely a prophet speaking about divine light. Jesus is the light. John chapter 8, verse 12 says, "I am the light of the world." And because he is the radiance of God's glory, those who come to him do not walk in darkness. The same glory that shines from Christ now transforms believers. 2 Corinthians chapter 3, verse 18 says, "But we all, with unveiled face, behold as in a mirror the glory of the Lord, are being transformed into the same image." We're being changed into the image of Christ. That's why we're here. The closer we draw to Christ, the more his light changes us. The more his glory shines through us. That's in our words and our actions. We are reflections. He is the radiance. What's the application of that? You never have to wonder what God is like. Why is that? Jesus shows you. Point number 5 says, "Upholding all things by the power of his word." That's verse 3. The term "upholding" means carrying or sustaining. Think about this. Jesus sustains every atom, every galaxy, every breath. That sounds wonderful. But how does that apply to you and I today? Think of it this way. If Jesus sustains the universe, he can sustain you and I. Point number 6. When he had by himself purged our sins, verse 3. Think of this. By himself, he did it alone. He purged. He cleansed. He removed. He purified. Jesus just did not cover sin. He removed it. What's the application for us? We're not partially forgiven. We're fully cleansed of our past sins. Point number 7 comes from verses 3 and 4. Again, talking about Jesus, sat down at the right hand of the majesty on high. Where is Jesus? Today, sitting at the right hand of the Father. That's where he is. Priests never sat. Their work was never finished. Jesus sat because his work is complete. If Jesus is enthroned, and he is sitting next to the Father, each of us can rest, we can trust, and we can endure no matter what comes in this life. Jesus is seated. Jesus is exalted. Jesus is enthroned, and Jesus is supreme. He reigns now, not later. Let's look at some theological themes in these verses. First of all, we see the finality of God's revelation. What does that mean?
Jesus is God's last word. Number two, the supremacy of Christ. Christ is above prophets, angels, and anything in creation. Thirdly, we'll look at the deity of Christ. We see the radiance, the exact image, the sustainer in Christ. Fourthly, we see the completed work of Christ. What is that? He purged sins and sat down at the right hand of the Father. Then fifthly, we see the authority of Christ. He is heir, he is creator, he's king. So what's the application? Listen to him. Jesus is the final word. Behold him. He is the radiance of God's glory. Trust him. He sustains all things. And in rest in him, he purged your sins. Follow him because he is enthroned. Now to conclude this lesson on the final word. The book of Hebrews begins with a declaration that changes everything. God has spoken, and his final word is Jesus. Not a prophet, not an angel, not a vision, not a dream, not a new revelation. We're talking about a person, the Son, the S-O-N, the radiance, the creator, the sustainer, the redeemer, the king. This is the Christ we worship. This is the Christ we follow. This is the Christ who speaks today. How? Through his inspired word, the Bible. It tells us we already have everything we need for life and godliness. So what about you? Here's what the New Testament tells each and every one of us to do. Number one is to hear the gospel in Romans chapter 10, verse 9. And secondly, believe, Hebrews 11, 6, believe that Jesus is the Christ, the Son of God. Thirdly, repent of your past sins, Acts chapter 17, verse 30. Fourthly, confess Jesus is Lord. I believe that Jesus is the Christ, the Son of God. Be willing to state that publicly, Acts chapter 8, verses 36 and 37. Fifthly, be baptized or immersed in water for the remission of sins, Acts chapter 2, verse 38. And then six, live a Christian life. We are a royal priesthood. We should live that way. If there's any need in your life, why not bring it to the Lord?

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4: 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This is Bill Gaither's Homecoming Radio on the air again. 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So welcome on in. I'm Daniel Britt, ready to get things started with this amazing cast of characters. They are Woody Wright.
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0: Bill Gaither's Homecoming Radio, kicking things off with the homecoming friends there as we think about the new heaven, the new earth, Jesus coming soon. Reminds me of this from G.K. Chesterton. Shall I tell you the secret of the whole world? It is that we have only known the back of the world. We see everything from behind and it looks brutal. It's not a tree, but the back of a tree. It's not a cloud, but the back of a cloud. Can't you see that everything is stooping and hiding its face? If we could only get around in front. Well, we can through faith.
1: And here's the vocal band with one of the best songs they ever did, Alpha and Omega.
2: It's pretty cool.

0: I lived in Pensacola, Florida, drove all the way to San Antonio, Texas for that taping. I also drove to Atlanta for that taping. I'm the only one in the room who's ever had to buy a ticket to one of these things. That was the Gaither Vocal Band with the Alpha and Omega. That's great stuff.
1: We appreciate your support.
2: Well, we've been searching since the last time we gathered to find that perfect word of the day. I think we have one, and maybe we'll spread the love and get some more winners. We'll see. The word of the day is upon us. It is deride.
3: Deride.
2: Deride.
3: Okay,
2: deride.
3: I don't
2: it's
3: even
2: a verb.
3: Know who. Yeah.
2: Yeah.
3: All
2: two
3: right.
2: syllables. Deride.
4: All right. We deride.
5: Oh. Over here, I got that. Let me just save you some time and trouble, everyone. Deride was the word.
2: Deride.
5: In 1932, young 22-year-old banjo player Clyde Deride set out for fame and fortune, leaving his hometown of Op, Alabama.
4: Yes. Wow.
5: And headed north because everything is north of Op, Alabama.
4: Sure is.
5: So he headed north to seek career opportunities in the fertile job markets around Wetumpka.
4: Yes.
5: Realizing his natural talent for speaking eloquently and emphatically, Clyde tried his hand at auctioneering. He was the best sounding auctioneer in the whole Wetumpka area and yet had no success. He had the voice, but he was very limited when it came to counting. He would get the bid up to $500 and then yell, "Sold for $20. Clyde had no success, and then he found radio. He moved to Kentucky, changed his name from Clyde Deride to Possum Man Jack. He was a hit on overnight radio. Unfortunately, he suffered with painful arthritis because Clyde had walked all the way from Alabama with a banjo on his knee.
6: Nicely done.
3: That was a three honker if I ever heard
6: one. That is good.
3: Okay, actually, deride is slightly different. It means to deride someone or something is to subject them to usually harsh and bitter insults or criticism, as in, although derided by classmates for his insistence that he'd be a millionaire by the age of 25, Bill Gaither achieved his goal when his internet startup went public.
4: Nice.
2: Oh, that's good.
1: I thought deride was when the plane couldn't make it to Fantasy Island.
5: Yeah, the plane couldn't make it.

0: Yeah.
1: Was he higher than he derided all the other players?
2: What TV show was that from?
3: What?
4: Yeah. He's a quartet guy. You don't know.
3: Oh yeah. He sang with the
5: quartet.
6: He sang with the Trailblazers quartet.
5: Yeah.
3: Not for long. Here's Mark Lowry. I'll trade the Oak Cross for a crown.
7: I

0: How'd y'all like that?
1: Oh,
0: I'll trade the old cross for a crown, Mark Lowry, and friends.
1: Well, and his friends happen to be some pretty good singers.
0: I mean,
1: Michael English was singing the lead.
2: That worked out.
1: I think I was singing bass, if I remember right.
2: I think you were.
1: Yeah, and the tenor, and the tenor was Reggie
2: Smith.
1: Reggie.
3: Whatever happened to him?
1: Yeah, I tenors—they're really interesting characters. And speaking of tenors, speaking of special guests, we do have a special guest in the studio.
4: Yes, thank you, Bill. Good to be with you today. Good to see everyone here in the studio today. It's glad, oh. glad,

0: Donald, thank you for having me on. And Lori, good to see you. I'm Timothy Tidwell, the tenor tuner from Tatertown, Tennessee. Formerly of Tupelo. I live high up on a mountain called Treble Cliff. I appreciate you having me in. Bill, you know, it's a common problem I'd like to address today. You know, as tenors get older, they tend to feel somewhat insecure as they can't hit the notes that they used to hit. Well, truth is, most of them never hit the notes they thought they hit. But that's another show. These well-known and very loved tenors are subject to depression and despondency. They've tied their self-image to their tessitura. But that's another show. Well, this is where I come in. I'm Timothy Tidwell, the tenor tuner from Tatertown, Tennessee. Formerly of Tupelo. My philosophy is simply this, Bob. The aging tenor has no need to try to hit B's and C's. A good solid G is fine. Or a G flat. Or even a flat G. The trick is to make the audience think you're high when you're really just average. Now, it is possible for a tenor to be high without singing high. But that's another show. I teach an ancient technique from the East. Kingsport. It's a proprietary technology patented by me, Timothy Tidwell, the tenor tuner from Tatertown, Tennessee, formerly of Tupelo. With this technique, you'll learn how to squat properly and turn red in the face. The secret is in the squatting. It's all in the squatting. Once you learn my secret, you'll be singing Looking for a City all night long. See, it's not on the lips. It's all in the hips. Remember, it's not how high you sing. It's how high they think you sing. Yes. I'll teach you how to sing a G that sounds like a C, and you'll look like you've eaten a chili pepper with Tabasco sauce on it. There are others who claim to be able to do this. Do not listen to them, because an improper squat can be painful and embarrassing. I take you to 1972 in Bonifay, Florida. The tenor for the Florida Boys, and I don't remember his name, but he lasted nearly the whole month of July. He improperly squatted on the stage and blew out his voice and ripped the entire backside of his trousers out. It's terribly embarrassing and a rear-ending real career ender. Now, this is very important for your longevity as a tenor, assuming you know what longevity means. You don't want to sing yourself down to a baritone. Baritones make considerably less money, unless you own the group, in which case you make no money. If you're listening at home and you'd like more information and learn how to squat your way to the top, feel free to contact me, Timothy Tidwell, the tenor tuner from Tatertown, Tennessee, formerly of Tupelo. Thank you. Thank you, Donald.
1: Sign me up.
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1: And this guy sitting over here just to your left, one of the greatest songwriters in gospel music, Mr. Mark Bishop.
2: Absolutely, and a great communicator. He writes story songs, and he can sing the story just as well as he can write them.
1: He can paint the picture and help you see it through lyrics, which is what any great lyricist hopes for. And Mark, we have one of your great songs coming up right now.
3: I'll pay you after the song.

0: That's nice. Mm-hmm. That's nice. I like the tone.
1: In my prayer.
2: That's the gospel troubadour right there, Mark Bishop.
3: Love that. Love that.
4: You guys are too nice. Thank you.
2: We know.
4: Here's a 20 for each of you.
5: Bless you.
6: Yeah. Yeah, the more I think about it, Mark, a 50 would be better.
7: I've had a minute to think about it.
5: Cost of living, Mark. Cost of living.
4: Well, that wasn't your share. I was just telling Lauren and Pat.
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4: Okay.
8: Hey, y'all. It's the sound. Hey, don't let us interrupt. Okay. We just stayed up all night to see where the sun went.
9: Yeah. 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
2: Hey, Lauren, I got to ask you, this next Tally song, was this inspired by Popeye?
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2: I am what I am?
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2: 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You guys are going to love it, too. Here come the Tallies.
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5: Yeah, you're the one that put us here, Danny.
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0: good old friend sitting right across from me here, Woody Wright. 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
3: 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A practice we began during the dark days of COVID-19. 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Yeah, you all are impacting the world in ways that you'll never fully comprehend until it is revealed in glory. We especially appreciate the rumor mill and Kevin's wacky words. Oh, very good, very good. Keep making new programs until Jesus comes back for all of us. Thank you so much.
4: Well, on that note, this is from Margaret. I don't know who thinks up the word of the day, but they are truly funny, bordering on hilarious.
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4: My suggestion is to write a book with all the words and Kevin's definitions. I'm sure it would be a bestseller. Love the program. That's a bright spot in my day. I definitely feel the warmth and camaraderie.
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8: 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Yes.
1: 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You can see hilarious from there, but quite that.
9: 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Keep up the good work.
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8: Welcome to On the Bookshelf. This week we look at three different people who are going to talk to us about scientific stuff. We'll be talking to Steve Gorham about the breakdown of the green energy movement. We'll be talking to Bill Gifford about his research into how high temperatures might be able to heal the body. And we'll talk to Dr. Zahi Hawass, who is one of the world's premier Egyptologists. That's all coming up today on The Bookshelf. Delighted to welcome back to our show Steve Gorham, the author of Green Breakdown, The Coming Renewable Energy Failure from New Lenox Books.
11: Hi, Doc. I'm doing great. How are you?
8: According to Al Gore, the place that I grew up with, living in Daytona Beach, which is about a half a block from the actual edge of the ocean, should be about underwater by now. And the last time I checked, and yet it doesn't look like it's significantly changed in the years since 1962 when we first moved in. How could this be?
11: Well, it might be a smidge closer. But you're right. Mr. Former Vice President Gore predicted a 20-foot rise, a 6-meter rise, based on data from Dr. James Hansen of NASA, or I should say projections by Dr. Hansen, 20 feet by the year 2100. We've only seen about 7 or 8 inches per century is what the oceans have been rising at for the last 150 years. So it is affecting places like Florida and Virginia. And as a matter of fact, we also have this thing going on called land subsidence. So there are parts of Florida and even Virginia that are dropping about 16 inches per century, because the land is subsiding as the ocean's rising a little. We're a long, long way from what Mr. Gore says. And the only sensible policy is to adapt to rising oceans, like the Netherlands has done for centuries, building seawalls and building artificial islands. The idea that we can all drive electric cars and stop the oceans from rising, that is modern superstition.
8: The climate today does seem a little toastier than it was once when I was very young. That might just be a perceptive thing, but we do know that the world has warmed up and cooled down more than a couple of times over the last couple of millennia, right?
11: Yes, that's correct. And the Earth is a little bit warmer. It's up, I think the recognized number is about 1.2 degrees Celsius or 2 degrees Fahrenheit in about 145 years since 1880. But we've had warmer times in the past. By the way, Mr. Gore, thing that we pointed to a paper that was written that talks about the Gulf Stream shutdown a your any of your listeners saw the movie The Day After Tomorrow, which came out about 2004. That was a movie about the Gulf Stream shutting down because of human emissions. And so Mr. Gore referenced that the other day. But again, the problem with that is that we've had many warnings, and this is all supposed to be causing melting ice in Greenland, for example, putting fresh water into the North Atlantic. The problem is that we've had warmer times in the past. Many multi-century-long times over the last 10,000 years have been warmer than today, long before we had utility vehicles or power plants or anything else. And the Gulf Stream didn't shut down. So, but we still have some people predicting this, like former Vice President Gore, and it's kind of a shame. Alarm is powerful, and a lot of people believe it.
6: There was a recent scientist who proposed that we should sink trees into the Arctic Ocean to reduce climate change. Now, what's the justification for that?
11: But they would take trees from areas that were fire-prone that would burn and put carbon dioxide into the atmosphere, take them up to Antarctica, dump them down in the water, and put them under us in certain terrain so that the carbon dioxide would be sequestered, if you will. This is, again, really kind of goofy stuff. Now, the amazing thing is that carbon dioxide has been demonized now for about 30 years, and carbon dioxide is one of the three substances on Earth that is essential for life, along with oxygen and water. And matter of fact, we've had CO2 going in the atmosphere over the last 30 years, and many people think this is driven by nature, as I do, rather than our emissions, which are a very, very small part of things, maybe 1% or 2% of the carbon dioxide that goes in the atmosphere every day. The rest of it comes out of oceans and comes out of the biosphere. But we've had, in 30 years, we've had expansions of forests, because this is great for trees. If there's one substance we could put into the environment that's great for the biosphere, carbon dioxide is that substance. And so we have about 11% more trees, foliage, according to satellite data, than we've had 30 years ago. And as a matter of fact, every person exhales. We burn this in our body. We create carbon dioxide. And so we exhale about 100 times what we breathe in with every breath. And every day, each person exhales about 2 pounds of carbon dioxide all over the world, every single person. So it should not be called a pollutant. It's a great substance, but we have this superstition of man-made warming that is driving all of this.
6: In your book, Green Breakdown, The Coming Renewable Energy Failure, you and I talked last year when the book first came out, and it seems like more and more of the things that you're talking about in the book are occurring as we expect. The things that were predicted to be enormously helpful and would save the planet are turning out to be destructive in their own right, giant blades for the wind farms that can't be recycled. They don't know what in the world to do with them. And they kill enormous amounts of bats and birds, which is bad for the environment and bad for those of us who don't want to be bitten by mosquitoes and other bugs. What are some of the other things that were touted just a few years ago as being the next great thing that are turning out to not necessarily be so?
11: Yeah, well, we have thousands of laws across the world that are trying to push people to get to net zero, which would be basically zero carbon dioxide emissions by 2050, with the idea that would stop global warming. But it's very, very expensive, and we see states in the United States that have put in green energy policies. California is number one. California has basically the fastest rising electricity rates of any state. They're up over 100% in the last decade and a half. And these are due to green policies. And then another example is Europe, where they put in a lot of wind and solar. And the nations that have put in the most wind and solar have the highest electricity prices, Denmark and Germany. So these are not good policies. And by the way, there's a growing amount of political parties around the world that are now opposing net zero and climatism. We just had an election in England the other day, and Reform UK won seats all over. And they have been saying, this is a party under Nigel Farage, they've coined a new phrase called net stupid zero. So they want to shut down all these wind turbines and everything else that they're doing in England. We had two parties in Australia, the Nationals and the Liberals, that have voted against net zero now. And we have Mr. Trump. And then in Germany, they have the Alternative for Deutschland, and they want to tear down all the wind turbines in Germany. So there's kind of in addition to Mr. Trump, there's kind of a rising tide of people across the world that are scratching their heads and going, boy, this green energy stuff isn't working so well.
6: The electric cars seem to have kind of flatlined.
11: At least in the U.S., yeah. It's very slow in the U.S. right now. The share is actually down last fall when they cut the subsidies. But across the world, China is still pushing it, and Europe is still pushing it. So I think EVs are continuing to gain share, but they're not going to take over the world here by 2050. It's going to be kind of a mixed future for vehicles.
6: Well, and of course, China doesn't seem to have oil reserves because they're constantly having to buy oil from Iran and Venezuela and Russia. So I suppose electric vehicles in a country that doesn't have much oil is a little more sensible. America, which has all kinds of oil and a lot of oil close to us that can easily be accessed, like in the Florida Straits and so forth. So it's not something we necessarily need. And isn't the largest natural gas, or one of the largest natural gas reservoirs in the world, isn't that up in the New England area?
11: Well, in Texas and around, too, the Permian Basin. But yeah, we are the biggest exporter of gas, the biggest exporter of oil in the world right now, biggest producer of oil and gas. And, you know, it's very foolish to say, okay, we're going to do electric vehicles and wind and solar. That makes us dependent on China, which is not a good policy. So I think Mr. Trump has the right idea. It would be different if these sources were actually causing dangerous warming, but they're not.
6: It's all in your book, Green Breakdown, The Coming Renewable Energy Failure, which is from New Linux Books, which is still easy to get, right?
11: Yes, sir. They can go to my website, SteveGoreham, GoreHam.com. And if they buy copies there of any of my four books, I'll send them a signed copy. They can also get them on Amazon. Their ebooks available as well. They're a lot of fun. They're color paperbacks. And they have all these sidebars about crazy headlines. Here's one of them in Green Breakdown. Climate change, can sending fewer emails really save the planet? That was in BBC News, but there's all kinds of crazy stuff out there like that.
6: It is a very interesting and informative book, and I keep mine kind of close at hand every time I hear something that sounds a little crazy on the news. I go back to your book and say, well, that doesn't really seem to line up with the science that's in this book. Steve, thanks. I appreciate you making time to talk to me a little. And
11: thank you, Doc.
6: But I'd like to do this again later in the summer, too, if that's cool with you.
11: Yes, sir.
6: Excellent.
11: Talk to you again. Thanks.
6: We've been talking to Steve Goreham, the executive director of the Climate Science Coalition of America and author of four books on energy, climate change, sustainable development, and public policy, with over 100,000 copies in print. They include Outside the Green Box, Rethinking Sustainable Development, The Mad, Mad, Mad World of Climatism, Mankind and Climate Change Mania, and his most recent, came out last year, Green Breakdown, The Coming Renewable Energy Failure. It's from New Linux Books. Our thanks again to Steve Goreham for making time to talk to us again. We'll be talking to him later this summer.

0: we have a chance to talk to Bill Gifford, veteran magazine writer and editor who writes about extraordinary athletes and cutting-edge health science. His newest book talks about something that might surprise you, how heat is really very good for us and how that can be used. His new book is Hotwired, How the Hidden Power of Heat Makes Us Stronger, from Harper Wave. Hi, Bill. Finished your book last night. Absolutely fascinating.
1: Dave, thank you.
0: You got my attention in the introduction with this startling series of studies from Finland on the incredible health benefits of frequent sauna usage. The statistics were startling.
1: Yes, they found that

0: do just sit and sweat. You say our bodies, you write, our bodies are designed to handle heat. We are exceptional sweaters. And you field tested that yourself, didn't you?
1: Yeah, indeed. And, you know, it will be no surprise to anybody who lives in Alabama. But so I had been, despite having been born in Tuscaloosa, I had sort of avoided hot weather and, mm-hmm. And heat and sauna. Like, sauna sounded like a terrible idea. And then I started going to the sauna in my gym, and I found I liked it. Then I dug into the science, which I just talked about a little bit, and found that there's kind of a story there about how we kind of thrive. We're kind of born to sweat is a way to think about it.
2: Yeah.
1: It's what's good for us. In our modern lives, we don't sweat that much.
0: Right. One of the things you point out in Hot Wired is that most of us in the civilized world live inside air-conditioned buildings almost our entire life, and therefore we never exercise the sweating machine that's hardwired into our DNA.
1: Right, and you know, this is a very recent phenomenon. So if you took like the whole history of the human species and compressed it to a year, like we got air conditioning like an hour ago.
2: Right.
1: That's how it, you know, tiny fraction of our history. And, you know, we like being comfortable, obviously. And, you know, we like eating potato chips too. Like, we like, you know, we're born to eat food and store up calories too. That's evolution designed us. Evolution didn't design us for our current environment.
0: And we actually can tolerate a lot more heat than we think. This is one of the things that I really found interesting that you talked about. Going into saunas that are ridiculously heated, and you think, well, it's just going to fry my brain. I just might as well reconcile myself that I will never have a cogent thought again after spending this time in this kind of heat.
1: Yeah, I'm going to die.
0: Yeah, they're going to bring my charred body out. And I'll go, well, he looks healthy. This showed you that we can really put up a lot more heat than we think, right?
1: Yeah, and if you're talking about sauna, that's a sauna has a door, so that's like a limited, targeted kind of heat therapy. But you're in there, and it is, you know, ungodly hot, right? It can be like 175 degrees, and your brain's like, we're going to die. And that's part of this whole, like, kind of stress response that I think is part of the value of the heat exposure and part of the value of sauna, as shown in these studies. It's a temporary stressor that kind of makes us stronger in different ways.
0: Yeah. Like you say, heat can heal us, that it's better for us than freezing, obviously. And you also point out that part of what makes a sauna work, that you had to learn this too. Being an American, you had to go to Finland with Martha and go, oh, the whole idea is slow down.
1: Slow down. I think a lot of us need that, a little dose of that in our lives, you know, a little bit of that stepping away from the phone and the schedule and stress. And I think that's what sauna does in these cultures that have practiced it. And it's not just the Finnish sauna. It could be in the Middle East, they have the hammam, which is from the Roman baths, right, that were all over Europe at one point. Hot, relaxed.
0: You talk about something that is a real concern in Alabama and in the South, and that is student athletes who get overwhelmed, suffer intensely, and sometimes die because of the heat. But what you're saying is it's because we're not really analyzing what they're wearing and how that is a significant factor in what's happening to them.
1: Yeah, and you know, in the South, obviously football is, you know, the second religion.
2: Yes.
1: And if you think about it, somebody wearing full pads, full helmet, you know, there's nowhere, you might be sweating to cool yourself, but there's nowhere with that sweat to go. So your cooling system is basically shut down. And some of these guys have big body size, right? You generate a lot of heat. And so anyway, you know, it was one of those things where every year you'd read about some athlete passing away. And it turns out over in Georgia, I don't know about Alabama, but in Georgia, they've implemented some sort of basic safety measures. So they have to have like 5 days practice without pads and helmet, right? First week.

0: This is like July, right? Early August, hottest time of the year. They also have to have a tub, and this is the key thing, a tub of water and ice by the field. So if somebody has a heat illness, heat exhaustion, they pass out, even a heat stroke, you throw them in the tub and cool them off, and that will save their life. And so they implemented some of these basic standards. And they don't have practice when it's like too hot, right? And so they watch the weather and limit it, and no more 3-a-days, limited 2-a-days. And that is like, I think the last football player to pass away in Georgia was like 2011. 15 years.
1: So
0: Incredible. Like a science-based policy, you know, who knew that could work?
2: If we don't evaporate, we cook, essentially.
0: Yeah.
1: Now, and
0: especially in cats, yeah.
2: And there was one other thing I thought that was very interesting that you mentioned, that with people being more aware of staying hydrated, that if they're not careful, they just guzzle water, that they can overwhelm their body in that way too. So balance is a critical component of being healthy.
0: Yeah, totally. And you know, there have been cases of like marathon runners, often recreational runners, slower runners, female runners who drink too much water during an event and get sick or even die in isolated cases. So yeah, you need to pay attention to thirst, right? And also understand like how much you sweat and then balance that against how much you take in.
2: Bob, it's a fascinating book, and I was really excited to get a chance to read it and to get to talk to you and to share what you've learned with all of our listeners. Thanks for making time to talk to me today.
0: Hey, appreciate it. Thank you.
2: Absolutely. We've been talking to Bill Gifford, veteran magazine writer and editor, who writes about extraordinary athletes and cutting-edge health science. He's the co-author of the number one New York Times bestseller, Outlive, which has sold more than 2 million copies, as well as the New York Times bestseller Spring Chicken, Stay Young Forever or Die Trying. His newest book, Hot Wired, How the Hidden Power of Heat Makes Us Stronger. 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You can find it online or at your favorite bookstore. We talked to Dr. Hani Hawass, an Egyptologist with an iconic fedora and commanding presence who became the real-life inspiration for Hollywood's original Indiana Jones. An expansive new documentary explores the extraordinary life, influence, and global legacy of world-renowned Egyptologist Dr. Zahi Hawass, a.k.a. the real-life Indiana Jones. Dr. Zahi, welcome to the show.
3: Thank you very much.
2: How did the story of the real-life Indiana Jones start?
3: I think that was when George Lucas started that. I think I was not famous in that time. But what really was good, that George Lucas came to Egypt and he asked the company that brought him to Egypt to have dinner with me. I had dinner with him, and I invited him next day for a dinner with Omar Sharif and Naomi Campbell. And he asked me, he said, why your hat became more famous than Harrison Ford hat? And I told him my hat is a real archaeology hat. The Harrison Ford hat is a fig one. And when I bought this hat from Los Angeles and I began to wear this hat, it made discoveries. It gave me good luck. And this is why this hat became a part of me. And people see my hat now. You know, the sales of the hat, the money went for the construction of the Children's Museum in Cairo. And now the museum is opened and the money goes for a children's hospital with cancer. I'm looking now in front of me. I see my office. President Obama is wearing my hat. And when I gave him, we laughed, I gave him a replica of my hat. And I do have a photo with him wearing my hat. I really am happy that this hat became famous. And I think this is why Jeff Roth, who produced this film, called this film The Man with the Hat.
2: When I was a kid, I was fascinated by Egyptology, the pyramids, how ancient everything was. What is your favorite thing about Egyptology?
3: You know, I really, you know, the amazing thing about Egyptology, that it has things that never been shown in any other civilization. If you ask your son, if you have a son 8 years old, and you tell him Egypt, he will tell you right away, the Great Pyramid of Khufu, the Sphinx, King Tut, and mummies. Then this civilization really makes people excited all the time. I have been excavating in Egyptology and in Egypt for the last 50 years. I made major discoveries. And all discoveries, I made movies about them. I found the tombs of the pyramid builders, the valley of the golden mummies in Bahriya Oasis. I found pyramids in near Giza and near Saqqara. And all of this really made interest among documentaries. And this is why History Channel, Discovery, National Geographic, Nova, made lots of important documentaries that captured the hearts of people everywhere. And this is really how Egyptology is still revealing magic and secrets to people.
2: I was fascinated by archaeology as a young man, and I still am. How did you get started in the field of Egyptology?
3: You know, I started when I was in the age of 20. And at the beginning, I did not really like archaeology. I started archaeology by accident. And when I got the job, a government job, I did not like the people around me. And this is why they sent me once to do excavation. And I was not happy to do that. But the workman one day found the tomb. And when I began to excavate in the middle of the tomb, there was a statue of Aphrodite, the goddess of beauty and love for the Greek. When I was cleaning that statue, I said, I found my love. I had passion for archaeology. Then since I had passion, I began to work and making major discoveries.
2: Thank you so much for your time today. We appreciate it very much.
3: Thank you very much.
2: We've been talking to Dr. Zahi Hawass, Egyptologist who became the real-life inspiration for Hollywood's original Indiana Jones.

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Until then, I'm your host, Dave Doc Kirby. Thanks so much for listening, and God bless.

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7: And so I put a crust or two in my pocket, left behind all weapons but my dagger, and took to the woods in the grey morning. I'd been plugging away for many hours when there came a sound that I'd never heard the like of in my born days. Hey, I won't forget that. The whole air was full of it, loud as thunder, but far longer. Cool and sweet as music over water, but strong enough to shake the woods. And I said to myself, if that's not the horn, call me a rabbit. And a moment later, I wondered why he hadn't blown it sooner.
8: What time was it?
7: Between 9 and 10 of the clock.
9: Just when we were at the railway station.
8: Yeah.
1: Yes, of course. Oh, please go on.
7: Well, as I was saying, I wondered, but I went on as hard as I could pelt. I kept on all night. And then, when it was half light this morning, as if I'd no more sense than a giant, I risked a shortcut across open country to cut off a big loop of the river and was caught. Not by the army, but by a pompous old fool who has charge of a little castle, which is Miraz's last stronghold towards the coast. I needn't tell you that they got no true tale out of me. I was a dwarf, and that was enough. But lobsters and lollipops, it is a good thing the steward was a pompous fool. Anyone else would have run me through there and then, but nothing would do for him short of a grand execution, sending me down to the ghosts in the full ceremonial way. And then this young lady does her bit of archery, and it was pretty shooting, let me tell you. And here we are. And without my armour, for of course they took that.
10: So it was your horn, Sue, that dragged us all off that seat on the platform yesterday. I can hardly believe it. Yet it all fits in.
8: Yes, it does.
1: I don't know why you shouldn't believe it, if you believe in magic at all.
10: I suppose what makes one feel so queer is that in the stories, it's always someone in our world who does the calling.
8: Golly, it's a bit uncomfortable to know that we can be whistled for just like that. It's worse than what Father says about living at the mercy of the telephone.
1: But we want to be here, don't we? If Aslan wants us.
7: Yeah. Meanwhile, what are we to do? I suppose I'd better go back to King Caspian and tell him no help has come.
9: No help? But it has worked, and here we are.
7: Yes, to be sure. I see that.
1: What's wrong? Don't you understand who we are?
7: I suppose you are the four children out of the old stories, and I'm very glad to meet you, of course, but no offence.
8: Oh, do get on and say whatever you're going to say.
7: Well, then, you know, the King and Truffle Hunter and Dr. Cornelius are expecting, well, if you see what I mean, help. To put it another way, I think they'd been imagining you as great warriors. As it is, we're awfully fond of children and all that, but just at the moment, in the middle of a war, but I'm sure you understand.
8: You mean you think we're no good?
7: Now, pray don't be offended. I assure you, my dear little friends...
8: Little from you is really a bit too much. I suppose you don't believe we won the Battle of Baruna. Well, you can say what you want about me, because I know...
10: Wait! Wait. There's no good losing our tempers. Let's fit him out with fresh armour and fit ourselves out from the treasure chamber.
8: I don't quite see the point.
10: The point is to show our dear little friend that there's more to us than meets the eye.
7: I'll say there's more to you than meets the eye. A copper helmet, gold on the hilt of a sword. I've never seen, much less worn, such wealth in all my life. It would never do to let Nicobrick see this, never.
10: You're comfortable then? The mail, helmet and sword suit you?
7: Oh, I should say so.
10: How about you, Ed? Are you satisfied with your sword and shield?
8: Yes, Peter.
10: I'm still happy to be the one...
8: No, Peter, I'll do it.
7: Do what? What are you two talking about?
8: Well, kids like us don't often have a chance of meeting a great warrior like you. Would you have a fencing match with me?
7: What?
8: It would be frightfully decent.
7: But, lad, these swords are sharp.
8: I know, but I'll never get anywhere near you. And you'll be quite clever enough to disarm me without doing me any damage.
7: It's a dangerous game. But since you make such a point of it, I'll try a pass or two.
10: All right, begin.
11: Both swords were out in a moment, and the three others jumped off the dais and stood watching. It was well worth it. It was not like the silly fighting you see with broadswords on the stage. It was not even like the rapier fighting, which you sometimes see rather better done. This was real broadsword fighting. I don't think Edmund would have had a chance against Trumpkin if he fought 24 hours earlier. But the air of Narnia had been working upon him ever since they arrived on the island. And all his old battles came back to him, and his arms and fingers remembered their old skill. He was King Edmund once more. And then, so quickly that no one could quite see how it happened, Edmund flashed his sword round with a peculiar twist. The dwarf's sword flew out of his grip, and Trumpkin cried out.
7: Oh, kettles and cobblestone! Oh!
8: Not hurt, I hope.
7: Oh, I see the point. You know a trick I never learned.
8: That's true. Oh. The best swordsman in the world may be disarmed by a trick that's new to him.
10: I think it's only fair to give Trumpkin a chance at something else.
8: Yes.
10: Will you have a shooting match with my sister?
7: A what?
10: There are no tricks in archery, you know.
7: Ah, you're jokers, you are. I begin to see. As if I didn't know how she can shoot after what happened this morning. All the same, I'll have a try.
10: What's to be the target, Susan?
9: I think that apple.
7: Where?
9: Hanging over the wall on the branch.
7: You mean the yellow one near the middle of the arch?
9: No, not that. The red one up above, over the battlement.
7: What? It looks more like a cherry than an apple. But we'll have a go. You first.
9: No, after you. I insist.
7: Oh, well, you ought to be warned. I'm a famous bowman among my people.
10: Excellent shot.
7: I missed the apple.
10: Only by a fraction, I'm sure. The apple shook as the arrow passed by. Sue?
9: All right, Peter. Here goes.
8: Good luck, Susan. Come on. Do it.
7: Oh!
8: Hooray!
10: Well done, Susan.
8: Well done, Sue.
7: Quite a shot.
9: Oh, it wasn't really any better than yours. I think there was a tiny breath of wind as you shot.
7: No, there wasn't. Don't tell me. I know when I'm fairly beaten. I won't even say that the scar of my last wound catches me a bit when I get my arm well back.
1: Are you wounded?
7: Well...
1: Do let me look.
7: It's not a sight for little girls.
1: Be still for a moment.
7: Oh, I suppose you're as likely to be a great surgeon as your brother was to be a great swordsman. Or your sister to be a great archer. Ow!
1: Oh... Poor Trumpkin. It is a horrid cut.
7: Honestly, it's not so bad. A mere scrape from one of the battles against King Miraz.
1: Allow me to put just a drop of this cordial on.
7: The what?
1: There. Is that better?
7: Hello? Eh? What? What have you done? Giants and junipers. It's cured. It's as good as new. Oh, well. I've made as big a fool of myself as ever a dwarf did. No offence, I hope.
1: None taken.
7: My humble duty to your Majesty's all. Humble duty. And thanks for my life, my cure, my breakfast, and my lesson.
10: It's quite all right. And now, if you've really decided to believe in us...
7: Oh, I have.
10: It's clear what we have to do. We must join King Caspian at once.
7: The sooner the better. My being such a fool has already wasted about an hour.
10: Right. It's about 2 days' journey the way you came to the Hill of the Stone Table, what you call Aslan's house.
11: And so the four children and Trumpkin the Dwarf discussed the best way to get back to Prince Caspian. They decided not to retrace the dwarf's path, but to follow the river south to the sea, then go around the coast to Glasswater Creek, then row up to the Hill of the Stone Table. This, they estimated, would get them to Prince Caspian by the following day. Using one of their raincoats as a kind of bag, they filled it with apples. They then went down to the boat. The children were sorry to leave Caer Paravel, which even in ruins had begun to feel like home again. Soon the green wooded coast of the island was falling away behind them, and the boat was rising and falling in the gentle swell. The sun grew hot. The oars were too big for Lucy to manage, but the rest took turns rowing for a while. Susan and the two boys grew bitterly tired. Lucy's head ached from the long hours of the sun and the glare on the water. Even Trumpkin longed for the voyage to be over. And as they grew more tired, their spirits fell. Up till now, the children had only been thinking of how to get to Caspian. Now they wondered what they would do when they found him and how a handful of dwarfs and woodland creatures could defeat an army of grown-up Telmarines.

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3: Twilight was coming as they rode slowly up the windings of Glasswater Creek. They went ashore at last, far too tired to attempt lighting a fire, and even a supper of apples seemed better than trying to catch or shoot anything. After a little silent munching, they all huddled down together between four large beech trees. Everyone except Lucy went to sleep at once. Lucy, being far less tired, found it hard to get comfortable. Also, she'd forgotten till now that all dwarfs snore. Through a gap in the branches, she could just see a patch of water in the creek and the sky above it. Then, with a thrill of memory, she saw again, after all those years, the bright Narnian stars, three of the summer constellations, the ship, the hammer, and the leopard. Instead of getting drowsier, she was getting more awake, with an odd, nighttime, dreamish kind of wakefulness. Hardly knowing why she did it, she got up quickly and walked a little distance away from the camp.
4: This is lovely. It's so cool and fresh. And what are those delicious smells? Oh, hello, Nightingale. Are we the only ones awake in the whole forest? Ah, the trees. I often spoke to you in the night, didn't I? I remember how each of you would talk, if only you were awake. The soft, showery voice of the silver birch, the wizened voice of the oak, the gracious goddess, the smooth and stately beech. You're the lady of the wood. Oh, trees, trees, trees. Wake, won't you? Wake, wake. Don't you remember it? Don't you remember me? Dryads and hammer dryads. Come out to me. Did I miss something? Did I speak a second too soon? Or a second too late? Did I say something wrong? Oh, perhaps not. I may be more tired than I thought. Time to go back to bed.

0: Oh, now, what shall we have for breakfast? Oh, apples. I suppose your majesties know the way all right.
1: I've never seen these woods in my life before.
0: Oh.
2: They're so thick with trees, I can hardly see in any particular direction.
1: Yeah. I thought all along that we ought to have gone by the river.
2: You might have said so at the time.
3: Oh, don't take any notice of her. She's always a wet blanket. You've got that pocket compass of yours, haven't you, Peter?
2: Here it is.
3: Well then, we're as right as rain. We've only got to keep on going northwest, across that little river. The, what do you call it? The Rush?
2: I know. The one that joins the big river at the fords of Bruna.
3: Or Bruna's Bridge, as Trumpkin calls it. We can cross and strike uphill. We'll be at the Stone Table, Aslan's How I mean, by 8 or 9 o'clock.
1: I hope you're right. I can't remember all that at all.
3: That's the worst of girls. They never carry a map in their heads.
4: That's because our heads have something inside them. Unlike some.
2: Right. We're off then.

0: What's the matter?
1: There's something following us. Or rather, something keeping up with us over there on the left.
2: I don't see anything.
3: All the same, Trumpkin. You and I better each have an arrow on the string.
1: A good idea, Your Majesty.
0: Right.
1: Ready.
0: Let's move on. But keep a sharp lookout.
1: Yes.
2: Lucy, are you all right?
4: Yes. What was it?
0: Look.
4: Oh, a bear!
2: Trumpkin beat you in that shooting match, Sue.
3: I left it too late. I was so afraid it might be, you know, one of our kind of bears. A talking bear.
1: Ah, that's the trouble of it when most of the beasts have gone enemy and gone dumb. But there are still some of the other kind left. You never know when you're dead. Wait to see.
3: Poor old bear. You don't think he was?
1: Not he. I saw the face and I heard the snarl. He only wanted little girl for his breakfast. And talking of breakfast, there's good eating on a bear. I dare say you two youngsters, kings, I should say, know how to skin a bear.
4: Yes.
3: Oh, Lucy, let's go and sit down a fair way off. I know what a horrid, messy business this will be.
4: Good idea.
5: The boys and the dwarf cut off as much of the best meat as they could carry. Raw meat is not a nice thing to fill one's pockets with. But they folded it up in fresh leaves and made the best of it. They were all experienced enough to know that they'd feel quite differently about these squashy and unpleasant parcels when they'd walked long enough to be really hungry. On they trudged again. The sun grew warmer, and they took their helmets off and carried them. Everybody's spirits rose. About an hour later, Edmund said,
2: I suppose we are going the right way.
0: I don't see how we can go wrong, as long as we don't bear too much to the left. If we bear too much to the right, the worst that can happen is wasting a little time by striking the great river too soon and not cutting off the corner.
5: And again they trudged on with no sound except the thud of their feet and the jingle of their chain shirts. A good deal later, Edmund said,
2: Where's this bally rush got to?
0: I certainly thought we'd have struck it by now. But there's nothing to do but keep on.
5: And still they trudged on, and their mail shirts began to feel very hot and heavy.
0: What on earth?
5: They had come without seeing it almost to the edge of a small precipice from which they looked down into a gorge with a river at the bottom. On the far side, the cliffs rose much higher. None of the party except Edmund and perhaps Trumpkin was a rock climber.
0: I'm sorry. It's my fault for coming this way. We're lost. I've never seen this place before.
3: Oh, do let's go back and go the other way. I knew all along we'd get lost in these woods.
4: Susan, don't nag at Peter like that. It's so rotten, and he's doing all he can.
2: And don't you snap at Sue like that either. I think she's right.
1: Oh, chumps and tortoise shells. If we've got lost coming, what chance have we of finding our way back again? And if we're to go back to the island and begin all over again, even supposing we could, we might as well give the whole thing up. Miraz will have finished with Caspian before we get there, at any rate.
4: You think we ought to go on?
1: I'm not sure the High King is lost.
4: What?
1: What's to hinder this river being the Rush?
0: Because the Rush is not in a gorge.
1: Ah, Your Majesty says it is. But oughtn't you to say was? You knew this country hundreds, it may be a thousand years ago. Mayn't it have changed?
0: I hadn't thought of that.
1: Yeah. And anyway, even if this is not the Rush, it's flowing roughly north, and so if we go downstream to our right, we'll hit the great river. Perhaps not so high as we'd hoped, but at least we'll be no worse off than if you'd come my way.
0: Trumpkin, you're a brick. Come on, then. Down this side of the gorge.
1: Right.
4: Oh. Look!
0: What?
4: Look!
0: What?
4: The lion! Where? Aslan himself! Where? Didn't you see him?
0: Do you really mean...
3: Where do you think you saw him?
4: Don't talk like a grown-up. I didn't think I saw him. I saw him!
0: Where, Lou?
3: Yes, where?
4: Right up there, between those mountain ashes. No, this side of the gorge. And up, not down.
6: Where?
4: Just the opposite of the way you want to go. And he wanted us to go where he was, up there.
6: How do you know that was what he wanted?
4: I just know. By his face.
1: Oh. Her Majesty may well have seen a lion. There are lions in these woods, I've been told. But it needn't have been a friendly and talking lion any more than the bear was a friendly and talking bear.
4: Oh, don't be silly. Do you think I don't know Aslan when I see him?
1: He'd be a pretty elderly lion by now, if he's the one you knew when you were here before. And if it could be the same one, what's to prevent him having gone wild and witless like so many others?
4: Wild and witless? If you had any idea of Aslan,
7: Lucy,
4: then you would know...
7: Trumpkin doesn't understand. How could he? Now, the only question is whether Aslan was really there.
4: But I know he was.
7: Yes, Lucy, but we don't, you see.
2: There's nothing for it but a vote.
7: All right. You're the eldest, Trumpkin. What do you vote for? Up or down?
1: Down.
4: Oh.
1: I know nothing about Aslan, but I do know that if we turn left and follow the gorge up, it might lead us all day before we found a place where we could cross it. Whereas if we turn right and go down, we're bound to reach the great river in about a couple of hours.
7: What do you say, Susan?
3: Well, don't be angry, Lucy. But I do think we should go down.
4: Oh!
3: Do let's get out of this wretched wood into the open as quick as we can. And none of us except you saw anything.
7: But Edmund?
2: Well, there's just this. When we first discovered Narnia a year ago, or a thousand years ago, whichever it was Lucy who discovered it first, and none of us would believe her. I was the worst of the lot, I know. Yet she was right after all. Wouldn't it be fair to believe her this time?
4: Edmund.
2: I vote for going up.
4: Oh, Edmund.
3: And now it's your turn, Peter. And I do hope that you
7: Oh, be quiet and let a chap think. I'd much rather not have to vote.
1: You are the High King.
2: Yes.
7: I say down.
1: Ah, right.
4: Oh.
7: I know Lucy may be right after all, but I can't help it. We must do one or the other.
4: Oh, Peter!
1: Then let's go down. Come on.
4: Oh.

0: Next time on Prince Caspian, The Return to Narnia.
1: Ah! What was that?
2: Get out, get out. Someone is shooting arrows at us. Quick, get back.
1: Oh, they're moving. The trees really are moving.
2: I have no use for magic lions, which are talking lions and don't talk.
0: Prince Caspian, The Return to Narnia from The Chronicles of Narnia by C.S. Lewis is a production of Focus on the Family. I'm Doug Gresham. 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
4: Good morning. This is Pastor Lamont Harrington welcoming you to the Breaking Point radio broadcast, an outreach arm of Lifeway Ministries located at 2016 South Highway 29, Troy, Alabama. People today are looking for a breakthrough. But before that happens, we must come to a breaking point. So, like ice melts and then breaks, let the presence of God take you to a supernatural breaking point.
5: But the resurrection has been hiding in plain sight, hallelujah, all this time in Exodus chapter 3. Because God is not the God of the dead, hallelujah, He's the God of the living. Which means that after Abraham, Isaac, and Jacob died, hallelujah, they're still alive somewhere on today, hallelujah, because He is their God. Any system that dictates that God can and can't do without referencing from the Scripture is promoting the modern-day Sadducees. So when people tell you that there's no healing today, you're talking to a modern-day Sadducee, hallelujah, because Jesus just will go ahead and heal anyway. Hallelujah. He's going to open blind eyes anyhow. He's going to do what only God can do just the same. Why? Because He's God. He's God. Sadducees wouldn't believe in speaking in tongues because they wouldn't believe any Holy Ghost was poured out. So you know what we're going to do? We're going to talk in tongues anyhow. We're going to enjoy. There's going to be joy unspeakable and full of glory. Oh, so glad I know. So glad I know. Hallelujah. Amen. Next group of people. Hallelujah. Scribes. And these guys, all these people, these religious folks we're talking about, Sister Fales, they spent their entire lives with the Scripture. They copied it by hand. With precision, amen. If they made an error on the page, they destroyed the whole page and started over again. They didn't erase, no. They tore it all up. They debated and interpreted the law in every conceivable situation. If you had a question about the law, the scribes had to answer. Their commitment became mastery of a subject rather than commitment to a person. The Magi went looking for the newborn king. You know who they called in? Scribes. Scribes had the answer. I'll tell you where you can find him. Bethlehem. Hallelujah. Micah. They went to Micah chapter 5 and verse number 2. And after they told them where you could find him, they went home. Mm-hmm. You can read the verse. Thou, Bethlehem Ephrathah, though thou be little among thousands of Judah, yet out of thee shall come forth unto me he that is to be ruler in Israel, whose going forth hath been from of old, from everlasting. They knew right where to go in the Scripture. They knew right where to go to find Messiah. Gentile Magi, traveled hundreds of miles to find him. The scribes who had the right answer wouldn't go 6 miles from Jerusalem to Bethlehem to find him. Why? They were mastering a subject, not a commitment. Hallelujah. Jesus asked them then, whose son is the Messiah? In Psalms chapter 110, verse 1, they had the answer. Praise God. Why? They were scribes. They had all the answers. And Jesus said, whose son was this Messiah? And they said, the son of David. And I'm sure they... We know that. Who you think you fooling with? We the boys that been mastering this. And Jesus pressed them a little bit further. Hallelujah. He said, well then, if David called him Lord, how is he his son? And you know what they did? They had no answer. What had happened was, we get back to you on that one. Hallelujah. The experts went silent. Not because they were ignorant, but because their system never required them to look into who they were studying. It was what they were studying, not who. Oh, man. But Jesus told us, search scriptures, because in them you're going to find him. You won't just come out with a DD degree. Somebody said, I know somebody getting ready to get a doctor of divinity and still don't know God. Oh, hallelujah. They got answers. Scripture had become something they mastered rather than something that mastered them. Jeremiah said, my word is like a fire. Hallelujah. Shut up in my bones. Hallelujah. But for the scribes, it just had become a record office. Praise God. We need a word that burns down, that burns down into our hearts. Hallelujah. When you bring out the word, you're bringing out heavy artillery. But when they brought it out, it was just a pop gun. Hallelujah. You need to have the word. Hallelujah. In the life that it is. Jesus said, my words are spirit and they are life. Hallelujah. They are alive. They got recreating ability. When the word of God comes to you, it's more than just something you read on the page and say, I got it. It's something that when you read it on the page, it says, I got you. Oh man, the word of God is a discerner of the thoughts and intents of the heart, divining of the joints and the marrow. Praise God. I'm telling you, the word of God is something that comes alive. It confronts you. Sometimes it will slap you in your face. Sometimes it will lift you up. Sometimes it will bring you to your knees. Why? Because this word is more than a subject to be mastered. It's a person in spirit form. Oh, praise God. Hallelujah. They had constructed a mausoleum for correctness, but they had no life. Just a place to throw dead men's bones. If all you got is arguments, hallelujah, but no transformation, you're a scribe. You're a scribe. Hallelujah. Next group, the Herodians. These were known as Jews who sold themselves out to the empire. Sellouts. They only show up twice in the Gospels, cause trouble, and then disappear. That's all they do. They weren't into a lot of theology, just an alliance to anybody who was in power, and a suspicion to anyone who threatened the arrangement. They were a political faction. Jews who had aligned with Rome. They believed working within the system was how you preserve Jewish life. Peace, stability, protection was the mature stance. They were convinced that survival required compromise. So when Jesus arrived, refusing Roman categories, refusing Herodian categories, and announcing a kingdom that is neither, he wasn't just a problem, he was a destabilizing force, because he's not going to operate in the peaceful constraints of what we believe. They teamed up with the Pharisees over the question of paying taxes. You know the saying. They sent unto him certain of the Pharisees and the Herodians to catch him in his words. They teamed up with the Pharisees. They didn't like the Pharisees. And the Pharisees, showing up, didn't like him. Them. But they got together and they said unto him, Master, we know that thou art true and carest for no man, for thou regardest not the person of men, but teachest the way of God in truth. Is it lawful to give tribute to Caesar or not? The Pharisees despised the Herodians. The Herodians had no use for Pharisaic separatism. Jesus was actually exposing the Herodians because they had been given things to Caesar for so long that they couldn't tell the difference anymore. They were always given stuff to Caesar. Do not be conformed to this world, is what the Bible tells us. The Herodians had been conforming for generations. They were so mesmerized by the structures of the world that they saw Jesus as being dangerous rather than saving. Their position cost nothing. It offends nobody. It looks indistinguishable from human secularism. When the Bible says, love not the world, neither the things that are in the world. They loved the world more than God, and they called it wisdom right up until it wasn't. I'm telling you, there are people that have sold their lives and sold their souls for political positions and stances. Hallelujah. When neither of those things are going to get you to glory. Hallelujah. And so Jesus put them in their place and he said, render unto Caesar that which is Caesar's. But what belongs to God, give it to God. So give your nickels to Caesar, but give your souls to God. Because he said, all souls are mine. Oh, hallelujah. Hallelujah. Trying to clear the bases here. Then there were the zealots, a warlike people. They weren't making peace with Rome. Neither were they debating theology. They were willing to die for the liberation of God's people. They didn't like watching Rome desecrate their country. They didn't like them being in charge. Their love for Israel was so real as their hate was for Rome. One of Jesus' 12 he chose was Simon, the zealot. Jesus sat with them, but wouldn't aim their fire in the direction that they wanted. He didn't behave like they wanted him to. They wanted Jesus to lead their revolution. Jesus doesn't mind you hating, hallelujah, just so it's not people. I'll say that again. Jesus doesn't mind you hating, just so it's not people that you hate. We're told to eschew evil. What? Hate evil. In fact, the fear of the Lord is to hate evil. We're not told we can never be angry, but don't let the sun go down on your wrath. Jesus had just fed 5,000 people in the wilderness. He became a leader with mass support, and they were about to take him by force and make him a king. Jesus perceived they would take him by force, make him a king, talking about the Herodians, and departed again into a mountain by himself. I love it. Jesus, when he sees that they're about to misuse him, he leaves. He walks away from the very thing the zealots have been waiting their whole lives to see. They've been waiting for somebody that had this kind of clout, that had this kind of power, that had this kind of following. They just knew that he was going to lead their revolution. Then he makes it worse. Hallelujah. You know how Jesus does. When he embarrasses you and offends you, then he goes ahead and puts his weight on it. Hallelujah. And he tells the crowd, you know what? He said, you enjoyed that fish and the loaves, but I want you to know, I'm the bread of life. My flesh is food. My blood is drink. John 6:66. And then they said, now, wait a minute. You just went a little bit too far there. And they walked away and they left him. They wanted a king that would break Rome, that would break the power of, amen, but he wanted to break the power of sin and death over every human being. In other words, what they wanted was, were weapons, human weapons. What he required was a Koran.

Miss B, my boss ain't right, daddy. My teacher, fellow employee, get them, sick them, God. And the Lord said, I'm going to sick you. You're mine, I'm going to get you right. I want to take care of you. All the rest of them may go to hell, but I'm not letting you go to hell. I'm going to take care of you. I'm going to work in you. Oh, no. They won't hear that. Praise God. Hallelujah. The cross looked like failure to everybody who'd been waiting for conquest. They were waiting for him to ride in on a white stallion. And instead, he hangs on an old cross. Praise God. The disciples carried zealot concepts all the way to Acts chapter 1, verse number 6. When they asked Jesus, are you going to restore the kingdom at this time? They were still concerned about him taking over and destroying Rome. Praise God. Hallelujah. And the Lord told them, you don't need to know about any of that. Praise God. So even after the resurrection, they were still asking political questions. If you need political power, you're going to feel what the zealots felt. You're going to be confused. You're going to be disappointed. You're going to be resentful. Why? Because the man you think is best won't always be in office. He won't always do what you thought he would do. He won't always be successful at what you thought he would be successful at. It just won't happen. Hallelujah. Jesus won't be conscripted into a political party, no matter how sincerely you believe your side is right. He just won't do it. Then there were the rabbis. Read Matthew 7 for me. Amen. The rabbis, they always look right. Have you ever seen these people, they just look right all the time? Amen. They didn't do anything wrong. They were subtle. Very subtle. In case you didn't know, that's the terminology that the Bible uses to describe the devil. Subtle. Slick. Smooth. Praise God. They were receiving truth from one generation and passing it on to another generation. And that's really how faith survives. We pass it on. That's how Israel kept the covenant relationship and their identity alive. They passed it on from one generation to the next. The transmission was sincere. The devotion was real. The problem was invisible. Every rabbi taught by citing the rabbi that came before him. It was interpretation on top of interpretation until all scripture was seen through the eyes of the interpreters and no longer through the scripture. It didn't replace scripture. It just got between people and scripture. So gradually nobody noticed the distance that was growing. It was kind of like the frog in the pot. You put the frog in the pot, you turn the water up just a little bit at a time. It heats slowly and the frog never knows when he got cooked. So over the generations, they never knew when they finally were no longer in truth. Jesus exposed it. He said, you have heard it was said, but I say. He isn't rebuking Moses. He's peeling back centuries of rabbinical interpretation to get what Moses actually meant. Hallelujah. Tradition had become the water that everybody was swimming in. The crowd reacted saying, he don't teach us like the scribes. The scribes taught by appealing to the rabbis. He teaches us as one having authority. Authority. Hallelujah. When the text needs the permission of the tradition to mean something, you're standing where the rabbis stood. You're sincere, you're faithful, you're devoted, and you're wrong. Filtering scripture through a layer he never authorized. And then there's your group that we can relate to a little bit more. The woman at the well.

wasn't hostile. She wasn't dismissive. She had a real expectation of the Messiah coming. She said, you know what? There's a place where we're supposed to worship. Is it Jerusalem or Mount Gerizim? Jesus points her to neither mountain, but points her to the Spirit. Her hunger was real. Sincere worship with a misplaced center is off target. She didn't have the center right. She had the right God, the right language. We can have the right singing with feeling. But something other than Jesus at the center is simply felt experience. Social transformation, therapeutic healing, spiritual encounter that never gets anchored to Jesus and what he actually did is what you become when you're just a Samaritan. Hebrews 12:2, I'll let you read that. Looking

0: Yeah. He was the founder. He had authored, the finisher, founder, perfected. He was not just one aspect of it. Moving along because I'm lengthy. Publicans, not Republicans. And these guys, they require no villain, no obvious betrayal. The problem with the publicans is pretty much the problem that most of us will have today. This is the real reason why a lot of people don't come to the Lord. They just got too settled to be interrupted. Their system was corrupt. They skinned profit off the top. And somebody said, well, they were thieves. But it didn't start that way. It started with families that they had to feed, debts that they had to manage, and works that they needed to survive in. And so they did all that. Nothing wrong with feeding your family. So that's what they did. And they became so comfortable that stepping outside of the world's order became unthinkable. They just couldn't become a part. It was too hard. Don't worry, he ain't the only ones trying to sleep up in here. I got good folk trying to sleep here. And you know what I can't stand up to? We've been working hard on the campground. Now, some of y'all that's trying to sleep ain't been on the campground. See, I'm going to put it on that before I put it on this message, because I'm giving you some valuable information. You may not be wanting to digest it, but I'm giving you some valuable. You're liable to walk up out of here and run into a publican. Or before you leave here, hallelujah, you might have to kneel down and say, Lord, deliver me from my publican tendencies. Because I've just gotten too comfortable to do the inconvenient thing that you've asked me to do. Hallelujah. But God, if you'll work on me, if you'll deal with me, if you'll put your spirit upon me, enlighten me, hallelujah, supercharge me all over again, I'm going to do better than I ever did before, Lord. Raise me up. Make me powerful. Hallelujah. Hallelujah. Hallelujah. So the publicans, they say, we'll leave theology to you rabbis and all that. We ain't going to worry about the Romans. We are just too comfortable to even care. We're not going to worry about it. Hallelujah. So they had no opinion of Jesus whatsoever. But some of them were curious. Praise the Lord. Which is why Zacchaeus, hallelujah, climbed a tree. You know, here's the thing. I think this is amazing. Zacchaeus climbed the tree so he could see Jesus. He was curious, right? So Jesus invites himself to dinner. Come down, I got need of you. And goes to Zacchaeus' house and eats Zacchaeus' food. Oh man, how many of y'all interested in getting closer to the Lord? Because I'm going to tell you, he's going to invite himself to dinner. He's liable to come and eat up everything you got. Oh no, okay. But Zacchaeus, he lost his economic identity when Jesus came. Because this is what salvation looks like. Everything in his life had been structured around. He's giving it up. He's restoring fourfold. He's throwing everything back. Hallelujah. He says, I'm willing to let everything go. Hallelujah. So I can be on the right side of this man that came to dinner. Hallelujah. Most of them would look at that cost and quietly go back to their ledgers and say, let me see how I can get a little bit more money. They're like people who see something true and beautiful, but they can't bring themselves to pay what it costs. Hallelujah. Amen. But Jesus, there it talks about when he went to Matthew. It's an amazing thing. He walks up to Matthew. Matthew's sitting at the seat of custom. Hallelujah. And Jesus says, follow me. And you know what Matthew did? He got up and he left. He left his money. He left his income. He left having his palm greased by the mechanism of Rome. He just left it all. I'm telling you, this is what God is looking for in his people today. He's looking for a people who are willing to abandon everything and say, I am yours, Lord. I'm yours. I don't mean quit your job. Hallelujah. But glorify God on your job. Hallelujah. Because if you don't work, you won't eat. And God knows we're going to eat.
1: God bless us today in Jesus' name. Amen. 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
2: That's a blessing. I just learned to love Ron and his wife, and they've been both been here for a pretty good while now. And finally twisted Ron's arm, got him up here. There's some others of you sitting out there. We need a drummer, we need a keyboard. I'd love to have two people playing. So if you play, pray about it. I mean, don't hide your gift under a bushel. So let's let it shine for Jesus. Amen. Let's stand and worship.

we've seen that sign, it's known building, it says, come on, you sinners. And so I was thinking, I don't really need to look when the partner is trying to die, you know, so, but, you know, all of us are sinners. The difference may be that some are saved by grace and some have not received his grace yet and begin to follow the Lord as a personal Savior. Listen, he does love you so very much this morning. If you don't know him and you're not a follower of the Lord, you can be, because the Bible says today is the day of salvation. Let's stand against the worship.

0: probably are subject to three and a half a day. And just the opportunity to meet here, worship with Jesus. Knowing that not everybody has the same opportunity to do that. Just open up our hearts and our minds, see what other people have, say that, take it out into the world and share it. But also just to know that none of us are perfect, Jesus, and we're just saved by your grace, amen. In Jesus' name, I pray.
1: Amen.

As you turn with me this morning, the book of Psalms, Psalm 100. We've got a few more weeks of summer left as we are looking at the different psalms throughout the summer. And today we find ourselves in Psalm 100. One of the shorter psalms, one that we are probably fairly familiar with some of the verbiage here, maybe not knowing exactly where it comes from, but it's something that we have probably heard multiple times. We even sing some songs with some of these lyrics from these verses. And so we see that it is very pronounced and I think a very important psalm as we think about giving God praise. The title of this message, God Never Fails. I want you to think about that for just a minute. And maybe one of the most important phrases, important thoughts in all of our lives, the fact that God never fails. I think one of the greatest joys in all of life is seeing God's faithfulness through the different seasons, through the different generations, through the different circumstances of our lives. That God is always faithful. So listen to the words, follow along here in Psalm 100 as we read this together. Shout joyfully to the Lord, all the earth. Serve the Lord with gladness. Come before Him with royal, joyful singing. Know that the Lord Himself is God. It is He who has made us, and not we ourselves. We are His people and the sheep of His pasture. Enter His gates with thanksgiving and His courts with praise. Give thanks to Him. Bless His name. For the Lord is good. His loving kindness is everlasting, and His faithfulness to all generations. That was my word prayer. Father, we are grateful for Your word. Lord, we thank You for the psalms such as this, as many others. Lord, it causes us to reflect and think back and certainly focus on who You are. God, Your greatness, Your goodness, Your faithfulness. Lord, Your love, Your compassion, and Your mercy. Lord, throughout the book of Psalms, we certainly see that we are reminded of this so that we may give You praise. We may lift You up, glorify Your name, remain joyful even through life's difficult circumstances, God, because it's not about what we are or what we have or what we don't have, but it's about who You are and what You have done and are doing for us. And so, Lord, we give You praise today. Give You thanks for all You are, or all You are, and all that You have done. And we pray this in Your precious and holy name. Amen. So many of us can probably look back in our lives and we can see the hand of God in many circumstances. Maybe you didn't see it in that very moment. Maybe you didn't understand it in that very time. But you can go back throughout your life and you can say many things such as this: God provided when I did not know I could make it. Sure, there are many of us sitting here this morning that there were times in your life where you, back when you probably balanced your checkbook, now when you look online to see what your bank account says, but when you got down to the end of the month and you kind of looked and realized, I don't know how I'm going to make it. I don't know how I'm going to get through this week or this month, but yet God provided. There are probably many of us sitting here could say God healed when the doctors were not very sure. I'm sure many of us have sat in rooms and hospital beds and family conferences with doctors and nurses, and they seem to be very hopeless. But yet, we look back now and we see that God was faithful. Many of us could probably say, well, God comforted me after the loss of someone I loved. In that moment, in that time, the worst days, the darkest hours of your life, as you lose someone that you love, someone that was so near and dear to you, and you could not see the light of day, you could not see any reason to be joyful, any reason to praise, any reason to truly give God glory. But yet, you look back and you are reminded how faithful God was, and how He comforted you, even when it seemed as if all was lost, or maybe even things of phrases such as this: God remained faithful when I wasn't. I know we can all look back in our lives and we can see times when we were not faithful to God.
where we had strayed, where we had fallen short, where we had certainly gone our own way, we took our own path, we trusted in our own faults. We weren't very faithful to God, but yet God was faithful to us. Why? Because God never fails. God never fails. And it doesn't matter how good we are, it doesn't matter how faithful we are. His faithfulness is based on who He is, not on who we are. His reliability, His consistency, His commitment to you and to I is not based on how committed we are, or how faithful we are, or how often we attend church, or how much money we give. God is faithful because He does not fail us. That's who He is. That's why we give Him praise. That's why we give Him glory. That's why we give Him honor. And as we look back over the years, one truth still remains, that God has never failed us, nor will He fail us. The hymn writer, Thomas Chisholm, captured this truth in a hymn that many of us are very familiar with. Great is Thy faithfulness. The phrase there in the chorus says this: morning by morning, new mercies I see. All I have needed, Thy hand hath provided. Great is Thy faithfulness, Lord, unto me. Morning by morning, each and every day, we wake up and His mercies are new. Each and every moment we have, we see how faithful He is to us. And as the psalmist was writing Psalm 100, he was writing the very thoughts of probably many of those situations in their lives. That in all of this, that God's faithfulness gave him reason to praise, gave him reason to worship. And more than likely, this was one of the very popular songs that we would probably call a call to worship. As they would go to the temple, as they would prepare to worship, they would begin to say these words or sing this song and begin to think of all that God has done for them. But we come to the very end of this psalm, and it's very short, again, just five verses, but we come to verse 5 and we find probably the climax of what was being said. For the Lord is good. His loving kindness is everlasting. Faithfulness is to all generations. Listen, this is not merely a present about or a statement about the past. This is not just a statement of who God was. It's not even a promise for the present. It's also a hope for the future. That the God who was, still is, and will be to come. And so as we consider God's faithfulness this morning, as you think about God's faithfulness in your life, and I hope you do that throughout this message today, that you just constantly remind yourself, remember, contemplate, meditate on how faithful God has been to you. Because I think this psalm gives us three responses, three ways that we can truly respond to the faithfulness of God. Number one is this, that we celebrate God's faithfulness with joy. We celebrate with joy. He says in verses 1 and 2, make a joyful noise. Shout joyfully to the Lord. Serve Him with gladness. Sing, come before Him with joyful singing. This psalm begins with celebration. They were excited. They were excited about who God was and what God was doing and what He was going to do. They were joyful, not based on their circumstances, but on who God is. These phrases here in this passage of Scripture were not suggestions either. These were more like commands in the sense of that we need to go about in our own lives, of understanding that whether we think we can give God praise or whether we think we have the ability to praise, God's Word and God's character demands that we give Him praise. It demands that we worship Him. He says, make a joyful noise. That's a command. That's not a suggestion. Serve the Lord. That's a command, not if you feel like it. Come before His presence. Go to Him. Get along with the Lord. Be in His presence and sing. Sing joyfully. You know, I was at a conference this past week, and
We talked about all kinds of topics, but the speaker made a statement, and I thought it was very interesting because it's a statement I've said before, and obviously it's not original to me, but he made this statement. He said, "Some of the most unjoyful people I have ever been around sit in the pews of churches." And you know what happened whenever he said that? Every single one of us sitting in that audience said, "Amen." Because it's true. There are some of the most unjoyful looking folks that sit in pews every Sunday. And you wonder if they have really met the living God, the risen Savior, the Jesus Christ who saved our souls. You wonder. Because here's the thing, we'll get excited about a lot of stuff. We'll shout and give praise and get all upset about something that has no eternal value, but yet we'll sit in a pew as if we have to form to some kind of solemn fortitude of life that we cannot act joyful about what God has done in our lives. And it's amazing to me how many people just do not understand that it is really not a suggestion to be joyful. It's a command that we be joyful about what God has done. That it's not a suggestion that if you feel like it, no, it is a thought, it is a process, it is a lifestyle that those that have truly met Jesus, that truly understand who God is, that truly understand His great love and His great mercy and His great forgiveness, we can't help but be joyful. Why? Because our God never fails. We find that throughout this passage of Scripture, we're reminded of that our God's character is one of faithfulness, and because of that, our joy is not dependent upon circumstances. If joy was dependent upon circumstances, we would find ourselves on the greatest roller coaster ever created. We would be up and down all the time, up and down, up and down. Great days, bad days. Great days, bad days. We would be on this very difficult life cycle, but biblical joy is rooted in God's unchanging character. Biblical joy comes not just in victories, but also in failures. It comes not only in wins, but it also comes in losses. It not only comes in success, but it can come in betrayal. Why? Because our God is still faithful. He is faithful through them all. You know, we use a lighthouse as an illustration a lot of times because we can use it for a lot of different thoughts as we come through passages of Scripture. But really, truthfully, it fits right here as well, because you think about a lighthouse. A lighthouse remains standing through countless storms, through countless waves, through thousands of ships that come and go, the waves that crash, the winds that howl, but yet the lighthouse remains fixed. Circumstances are going to change. Things are going to come and go. People in our lives are going to come and go. Success is going to come and go. But the one thing that remains the same is our God. The one thing that is steadfast and sure is one who, as James says, is without variables, and there is no shadow of turning. And so we worship, we shout joyfully, we celebrate because of who God is. But here's the thing, it's not just about the songs that we sing, but he also says, serve. Serve the Lord with gladness. You see, verse 2 connects worship and service. I think that's, again, something that we miss a lot when we think of worship. We tend to just think of songs that are being sung. We think of worship as being an act in which we come into a church service, a worship service, and that is where we worship. But the thought here that the psalmist relates to us is that it's also a measure of serving, of doing, of going. God does not desire us just to sit in a pew and sing praises. He wants us to go out as an act of service, as a spiritual act. Service, as Romans 12:1 tells us, that we live as a sacrifice, as our spiritual worship. What does that look like? Well, it could be anything from taking care of the babies in church to serving as a teacher
could be greeting visitors, it could be serving on committees, it could be working in the kitchen, it could be singing in the choir, it could be using your talents and your gifts and abilities that we have. I mean, there's all kinds of things. Maybe you're a prayer warrior, you need to be the one who leads in prayer. Maybe you're a great encourager, you need to be the one making phone calls and visits. Maybe God has blessed you in a way in which you can give generously. All of those things are ways that we celebrate and we worship through serving. But it's not just here at the church. Listen, worship and celebration doesn't have to end when we say amen on Sundays. I think a great thing that we can do is the way we live our lives throughout the week in serving, whether it's in our careers, our jobs, raising kids, caring for maybe elderly parents, whatever that may look like. Let our lives and our actions be an action of worship to bring glory to God. So the question is this morning, do people see the joy of God in us? Do they really see us celebrating His goodness and His grace and His mercy? Because listen, the gospel is good news. God's faithfulness is good news. It is worth celebrating. And I believe our lives should reflect that. And so we need to celebrate. Celebrate God's faithfulness with joy. But then secondly, we also need to remember God's faithful character. I kind of mentioned this just a little bit in the first point, but he goes on, the psalmist goes on here in verse number 3 and says, Know that the Lord Himself is God. It is He who has made us, not we ourselves. We are His people and the sheep of His pasture. You know, to really worship, to really give God praise, we got to know who He is. We got to understand His character. We got to understand that He alone is God. While we certainly live in a very pluralistic world that will tell you that there's all kinds of gods out there, and you can make a god just about out of anything, Scripture, and I believe God's faithfulness, proves that He alone is God. There is one God, and that is Yahweh, the God of the Bible, the God that has created us, the God of the universe, the God who is faithful in every detail of your life and mine, the one who sustains us and remains faithful when all else fails. There is one true God, and He alone deserves worship. You say, well, I worship God, Andrew. I really do. I think He is God. There is no other God. Well, the question is, do we act that way on a daily basis? Do we live that way? It's easy to say, yeah, there's only one God, because that's all we've ever heard, maybe. But is that the way we live our lives? Is that the way we honor God and truly remember that He alone is God? Because you see, everything else will eventually fail. Everything else will eventually disappoint us. If we're putting our hope and we're worshiping money and power and popularity and success and all of those things, you're going to come up way short. Only God can satisfy us. Only God can fill that hole that is within our hearts. That we can really understand who He is, that He fills us. He satisfies our longings. Every idol, every little god promises many things. Promises us fulfillment. A relationship says that we will never be alone. We'll always have somebody. But guess what? Somebody's going to let you down. That person's probably going to leave. That friend is going to forsake you. Something better is going to come along. That job that promised so many things, a great career, a great paycheck, one day you may walk in and it's taken away from you. Maybe a talent that you have, that you have put all of your marbles in that one bag, and that one talent that you've got. Maybe someday that talent is no longer there. It's going to be very disappointing. But when we put all we have, when we give God all that we have, knowing that He and He alone is God, that He is our Creator, He is our Sustainer, He is faithful to us, and we worship Him, we focus on Him, we give Him praise, He will never, ever let us down. God never fails. God always comes through. Augustine
famously wrote these words. He said, "Our hearts are restless until they find their rest in Him." And listen, there's probably some of us sitting here this morning that your heart is completely restless. It is just torn, it is tossed because you are trying to find and fulfill and satisfy. And you keep pulling the strings of this world, hoping that one of those will open the door to greatness and success and fulfillment, but yet it just leads to further disappointment. Listen to me. Your heart will continuously be restless until you rest in Jesus. Until you rest in the One who is truly faithful. So He is God and God alone. He also says in this passage, He's our Creator. He has made us. Listen to me, we are not accidents. It doesn't matter what our past says or what people may have said about us, you and I are not accidents. We are created by a God who loves us. He intentionally created us for a purpose, and our value in that does not come from our achievements. Our value does not come from our accolades or however many trophies we may have. It comes from being made in the image of God. We are image bearers. And because of that, we have value. We have purpose. Because we have a Creator. And He is worthy of our praise. The Psalms also says, not only is He God alone, He's our Creator, but He's also our Shepherd. We are His people. And the people of

corner. We're not made to fit in to every little corner. But what's comforting to know is that He is our shepherd. We always have a place to belong to Him. He is our shepherd. We are His sheep. We are the sheep of His pasture. He is our God. And we belong to Him. And because of that, He leads us. He protects us. He provides for us. He seeks us when we wander away. He carries us when we are fallen and we are weak. And Jesus declares to us in John 10:11, "I am the good shepherd." The good shepherd lays down His life for His sheep. And we have a place to belong because our shepherd made a way for us by laying down His life so that we may have eternal life. God's faithfulness is personal. It's not just a statement of fact from history that we may read in a book. It's personal. He's our shepherd. We're in His pasture. We are His sheep. He knows our name. He knows our burdens. He knows our cares and our concerns and our worries. He knows our future. He's our shepherd. Listen to me. When we come to a point in time to understand, how do we really respond to the faithfulness of God? Now, we can't help. We can't help but celebrate. We can't help but just remember how great our God is. How good He is to us. How faithful He is to us. Who He is and what He does for us. And then finally we see this. That we can count on. We can count on God's faithfulness for every generation. It says, "Enter into His gates with thanksgiving, into His courts with praise. Come into His presence. Give thanks to Him. Bless His name." The psalm kind of shifts a little bit from an invitation. These first three verses have kind of been inviting us, asking us, leading us to truly respond to the faithfulness of God. But now there's a declaration. This is a declaration. He is our God. He is faithful to us. Give thanks to Him. So it answers really a question that we may be asking this morning. Why? Why should we worship? Of all things, why? Well, the psalmist must have known that we had that question because he gave us three good answers. Number one, in verse 5, he says, "Because God is good." Why do we worship? Because He's good. He is faithful. Everything God does flows from His goodness. Sometimes we may misunderstand His ways. Sometimes we may not understand His goodness, but we should never question God's goodness. Romans 8:28 reminds us, all things work together for the good of those who love the Lord. We understand that even in painful seasons, even in difficult times, that the hands of God's grace and His goodness is there. I want y'all to think back real quick, because most of us in here, if you haven't had a child, you've been a child, so you would understand this. How many of you love to take those antibiotics as a child that taste so good? Now, some of you were young enough that they started making flavors for you. They felt sorry for you, so you had bubble gum and you had cherry. But some of us old school folks, we had just the brutal antibiotics. I tell a story here. I know my kids love to be used as illustrations. Parker loved to take medicine. Loved it so much, I had to get him on the floor, put my knees on his hands, spread him out, and pour it down his throat. We did. And you said, "Oh, that is so cruel. How did you do that?" Because I loved him. And I knew that that medicine was going to do a whole lot better than Fairy Stella. So I needed to get the medicine in. So I did it because I loved it. You know, and that's the same thing. We don't always understand why there's some bitterness that happens in our life. Or why maybe God's keeping us down at some time. Maybe He's preventing us from doing something that we want to do. We may not always understand that, but listen, it's for our good. Can't always see that. We may not always understand that. Every day doesn't have, you know, a good flavor or a bed of roses or beautiful things happening, but God is still good. He's still faithful, even in those moments in our lives. And so we give Him praise, we worship because God is good. We also give Him praise and give Him worship because His mercy never

0: Psalmist says this, is loving kindness. That's another word for mercy. Is everlasting. Mercy means that God does not give us the judgment we deserve. Listen to me. We do not deserve to wake up tomorrow. Do you understand that? I think we kind of miss that sometimes because we wake up, and I'm getting to that age where, you know, you wake up and you stand up and something hurts you didn't know you used the day before. You know? And you're like, golly, man, another day. That's a blessing. Because He's been good to us. That's His mercy. Because listen, we didn't deserve to wake up. Because of the sin in my life, I deserve to be struck dead and never wake up again. Because the penalty of sin in my life is death. God has mercy on me. He lets me wake up. He gives me another day, another shot, another opportunity to get things right, to do things better. And so every day we get to live under His grace. Every day we get to experience His mercy. Lamentations chapter 3, verse 22 and 23 tells us this: it is of the Lord's mercies that we are not consumed. Great is thy faithfulness. God's mercy didn't end with Noah or Abraham or Moses or David or Paul. It continues today. It is still new today. It is still fresh. And it's reason for you and I to give Him praise. But here's the third thing He says. Because His truth endures to all generations. His faithfulness is to all generations. His truth, who He is, what He has done, never becomes outdated. Never grows old. It never gets cold. Even though cultures change and technology changes, governments change, families change, our God does not, and neither does His Word. Isaiah 40, verse 8 says, even though the grass withers, the flower fades, the Word of God stands forever. It is faithful. It is perfect. It is true. And so we must stand on that promise and give Him praise and give Him glory for His faithfulness to every generation. And I hope and pray that as we think about that, we look and we think about the future. I know many times I talk to young families or even people that have children, and they wonder, they question, I really don't know what kind of world my kids are going to grow up in. I don't either. I wish I did know. I wish I could say things are going to get great and wonderful, and they're not going to have the problems that you and I had, and they're not going to have the trials that we had to go through. But here's the one thing that I do know. The same God that was faithful to my grandparents, to my parents, to Noah, to Abraham, to Isaac, to all of those people, He's going to be the same God that's going to be faithful to my children and my grandchildren. He is faithful to all generations. So as we bring this to a conclusion this morning, we find and we're reminded once again that God is worth giving praise because He is faithful. He never fails. And in that celebration, we need to remember His character. We need to trust in His promises to know that He is faithful. Listen, there's going to come a time when hopefully we get to stand in a place called heaven. If you have a personal relationship with Jesus Christ, hopefully one day you and I will get to be and spend eternity in heaven. And imagine that moment when we are standing there in heaven, all nations, all tribes, all languages from all centuries past and to come. We're all standing there. Some lived under a king, some lived under democracy, some lived during persecution, some during revival, yet every one of them in that moment, in that time, will testify to the same truth. God was faithful. God was faithful. And that's why Revelation pictures heaven as a celebration, as a moment of praise, as a place in which we continuously give God praise. Not because life was hard, not because things got difficult, not because life on earth was messy, but because God never failed. We get to celebrate that and worship that for all of eternity. So listen to me. This is a trial run. This is a practice. Let's get it right. Let's make sure we understand why we give God praise, and let's get it right on this side of eternity, because guess what? That's all we're going to be doing.
1: in eternity. And if we can't shout and we can't celebrate on this side of eternity, it really makes me wonder, is that what we will do one day? I would pray that if you're here, you need to be reminded of God's faithfulness. Maybe you've forgotten some of His goodness because of your present struggles. It's easy to do sometimes. We look at life sometimes just through a microscope, and all we can see is just what's right in front of us. Maybe today we need to be reminded of His faithfulness in our lives. We need to look back and remember His mercies. We need to think and trust that His promises remain. Perhaps today God's calling you to quit trusting in the things of this world, to quit relying on the promises that the little g gods and the idols of this world say to us, and begin to rely on and trust in and believe in the promises of God. Listen to me. I believe our church, our community, our state, our nation, our world would be a much better and stronger place if we would recognize and give praise and give glory to God's faithfulness. Because God has never failed us, and we do not need to fail Him. So this morning, I hope and pray that you will look at your own life and your own heart, and if you've never acknowledged Jesus Christ as your Lord and Savior, that you would do so today. Maybe you have done that, but you've gotten caught up in things of this world and forgotten God's faithfulness. Maybe today we need to come and repent. Say, Lord, forgive me for being so forgetful. Forgive me for wandering away and thinking I could figure it out and do it on my own. Forgive me. I need to remember who you are and what you've done. So as we have an invitation this morning, an opportunity to respond, I challenge you to respond. This word has given us a way to respond, to celebrate, to remember, to count on, to trust Him. May we do so today. Would you pray for me? Father, we are so grateful for who you are. Lord, we are grateful for the fact that, God, when we're not faithful, you are. When we fail, you never do. Lord, we thank you for your goodness and your grace in our lives, for mercy that is new every morning. And so, Lord, I just pray that we reflect upon that here today and we give you praise and we give you glory. Lord, I ask this morning, God, that as we think about this passage, as we think about who you are and all that you have done, we don't just sit silent. We don't just sit on our hands and we don't just keep our mouths closed. We don't go about life with a frown upon our face. But we joyful. We're excited. We're looking forward to what you're going to do because we know what you have done. And so, Lord, we just pray that today we respond in celebration. We respond in worship. Lord, a great act of worship is response to who you are. And that's all this invitation is. It's an opportunity for us to respond. Lord, may we be faithful in that. May we respond to you today as you call us to respond. Lord, use this invitation. Speak to our people here today. Let them be obedient.

0: This is Will Johnson. This is Joe and Angel Johnson. You want your mom and dad to come in here? That's fine. All right, so Will Johnson is here today. I know mom and dad are proud by there. But Will came and talked to Brother Johnson a few weeks ago and gave his life to Christ. And said he's ready to be a follower of Jesus. And so he's coming today to let his church family know that he is a believer. He's coming for baptism, so what's the pledge of the church on Will's behalf? Your motion or your second?
1: Second.
0: All those in favor say amen.
1: Amen.
0: And nobody opposes. So you come by and welcome Will into the family of God, and let him know you're proud of him and be praying for him as we go about this life. We look forward to baptism, and I know mom and dad and the rest of the family are excited, so you celebrate with them as well. Thank you.
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3: 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The Pike County Republican Women meet Wednesday at the Troy Country Club. 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In other news, R. Famandrea Griffin, also known as Tweaky, age 46, of Brundage, died recently. Funeral services will be announced at a later date. James Lane, also known as Dutt, age 66, of Troy, died recently. Funeral services will be announced at a later date. Funeral announcements are listed on our website at WTBFradio.com. Just click on obituaries. That's been a look at local news brought to you by Dillard Funeral Home of Troy and Brundage, serving you and your family for over 50 years. I've been Nathan Schluter, reporting for WTBF.
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Well, we're taking the hits to the street so you can dance with anyone you like. 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

0: A bad name, I doubt it, Bon Jovi. And apparently last Thursday, John actually had to leave the stage early during the concert because he was having some health issues. Certainly hope he's feeling much better. 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
17: Your classic hits listening area forecast for Sunday. Today, there's a slight chance of showers with possible thunderstorms. Mostly cloudy with a high near 92. Tonight will be partly cloudy with a low around 74. Monday, there's a 20% chance of showers and thunderstorms after 1 p.m. Otherwise, mostly sunny with a high of 95. Monday night should be mostly clear with a low around 75. That's been the weather on FM 94.7, your classic hits connection.
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0: Aerosmith's Sweet Emotion, released in May of 1975 from their album Toys in the Attic. 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

0: Hathaway rolling back the calendar to summertime 1993. His debut single, his biggest hit in the U.S. and What Is Love. Hathaway would put two singles on the charts in the U.S., both in 1993. Jay Coffey, so the History Channel's The Mega Brands That Built America is going to be returning for season four next month, weaving together expert commentary, archival footage, and offering a vivid portrayal of the visionaries who cemented the biggest products in our history. 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

0: 1978, John Paul Young would score himself a major international hit with the title song from his album, Love is in the Air. Hey, speaking of that, you know that great feeling you get when you do something kind, you know, like maybe bringing the office donuts or helping someone carry their groceries? Well, that's Helper's High, and it's real. Helping others triggers feel-good chemistry in our brain, and it lowers our stress in the moment, so pay it forward.
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2: It's July 26th. Here's what happened on this day in history, brought to you by Troy Animal Clinic, your full-service, family-owned veterinary clinic. 1775, Benjamin Franklin was named the first Postmaster General when the Second Continental Congress established the United States Postal System.

0: 1833. As William Wilberforce lay dying, word was brought to him that the bill to outlaw slavery everywhere in the British Empire had finally been passed. He had introduced anti-slavery measures year after year for 40 years. 1908, U.S. Attorney General Charles Bonaparte, a distant relative of the family of Napoleon, issued an order creating an investigative agency. It was a forerunner of the Federal Bureau of Investigation. 1945, at the Potsdam Conference, came to close in Germany, Churchill, Truman, and China's representatives fashioned a communique to Japan, offering it an opportunity to end the war. It demanded Japan completely disarm. It allowed its sovereignty to the four main islands and to minor islands to be determined by the Allies, and it insisted that all Japanese citizens be given immediate and complete freedom of speech, religion, and thought. The Japanese would be allowed to continue enough industry to maintain their economy, and concluded with a demand for unconditional surrender. Unaware these demands were backed up by an atomic bomb, on July 28th, Japanese Prime Minister Admiral Kantaro Suzuki rejected the Potsdam Declaration. 1947, President Harry Truman signed the National Security Act, creating the Department of Defense, the National Security Council, the Central Intelligence Agency, and the Joint Chiefs of Staff. 1948, President Truman signed a pair of executive orders prohibiting discrimination in the U.S. Armed Forces and federal employment. It took until 1953 and President Eisenhower before the military was finally desegregated. 1956, Egypt nationalizes the Suez Canal, which was owned by the British and French Suez Canal Company, to provide funding for construction of a massive dam on the Nile River. The Suez Canal, which connects the Mediterranean and the Red Seas, was completed by French engineers in 1869, and Europe used it as an inexpensive shipping route for oil from the Middle East. British and French governments were outraged by Nasser's actions. 1971, Apollo 15, astronauts David Scott and James Irwin landed on the moon using the Lunar Module Falcon, while Alfred Warden piloted Command Module Endeavour. Rover 1, a four-wheel vehicle, was used for further exploration for nearly 3 days. 1990, President George H.W. Bush signed the Americans with Disabilities Act. It required that public facilities be made accessible to people with disabilities. Having birthdays, actress Kate Beckinsale is 53. Oscar-winning actress Sandra Bullock is 62. Actress Susan George is 76. Singer Mick Jagger is 83. Oscar-winning actress Helen Mirren, born Ileana Lydia Vasilevna Mironov, is 81. Actress Taylor Momsen of How the Grinch Stole Christmas is 33. Oh, she was in Gossip Girl, too. Actor Jeremy Piven of Entourage, Mr. Selfridge, is 62. Actor Cress Williams of Heart of Dixie and Friday Night Lights is 56. It happened on this day, July the 26th. Today in History is brought to you by Troy Animal Clinic, caring for the pets of Pike County more than half a century. I'm Doc Kirby reporting for WTBF.
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1: I'm Jack Callahan. The U.S. pausing airstrikes against Iran. U.S. UN Ambassador Mike Walls telling Fox News Sunday President Trump is giving Iran talks some space.
2: We've had both Iman and Iran and a number of our other negotiators engaged at every level, from the most senior levels all the way down to the technical level over the past few weeks and particularly in the past few days.
1: Meanwhile, Israeli Prime Minister Netanyahu will meet with President Trump at the White House on Tuesday. Police in Germany searching for a 21-year-old German man with Lebanese roots suspected of Saturday's deadly attack on a pride parade in Berlin.
3: At least one person was killed. 16 others are hurt.
1: But now a German national broadcast agency in Berlin says there are reports the suspect has been shot and killed during a police operation. 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
9: Your classic hits listening area forecast for Sunday. Today, there's a slight chance of showers with possible thunderstorms. Mostly cloudy with a high near 92. Tonight will be partly cloudy with a low around 74. Monday, there's a 20% chance of showers and thunderstorms after 1 p.m. Otherwise, mostly sunny with a high of 95. Monday night should be mostly clear with a low around 75. That's been the weather on FM 94.7, your Classic Hits Connection.
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0: Heading into summertime 1982 from Australia, men at work, and who could it be now? It is Jay Coffey, and according to Psychology of Sport and Exercise, which is a research journal, listening to upbeat music can increase your exercise endurance by up to 20%. Now, adults cycling to music of their choice can keep going for 6 minutes longer than those exercising in silence. Now, people don't notice that they're working harder, and this may be because music improves your mood, helps fight fatigue, and because it distracts from increasing breathlessness and muscle pain. Music allows exercisers to travel further into the pain zone without stopping and without feeling any worse.
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20: Your Classic Hits listening area forecast for Sunday. Today, there's a slight chance of showers with possible thunderstorms. Mostly cloudy with a high near 92. Tonight will be partly cloudy with a low around 74. Monday, there's a 20% chance of showers and thunderstorms after 1 p.m. Otherwise, mostly sunny with a high of 95. Monday night should be mostly clear with a low around 75. That's been the weather on FM 94.7, your Classic Hits Connection.
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0: Written by the husband and wife team of George Marilyn and Shannon Rubicamp, we know them best as Boy Meets Girl out of late 1985 from her debut self-titled album, Whitney Houston, scoring a major hit with How Will I Know?
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0: Rick Springfield's debut single, his biggest hit, and Jesse's Girl. Rick will be celebrating his 77th birthday coming up on August the 23rd. And, of course, he'll be kept quite busy touring all through the month. Hey, this is Jay Coffey. So Paramount Plus debuted the trailer for the second season of the critically acclaimed original series, De'Ara from Detroit, starring De'Ara Kilpatrick. It will premiere this coming Wednesday. Now, the 8-episode season launches with 2 episodes, followed by 1 new episode every Wednesday through September the 9th on Paramount Plus.
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14: From the 19th century, these July 4th occurrences should remind us Americans of our struggles and sorrows on the one hand, and on the other, the source of our blessings and inspiration. During the Civil War, the Confederate Army withdrew from Gettysburg in Pennsylvania, and down in Vicksburg, Mississippi, surrendered to Union troops on the same day, the 4th of July, 1863. On July 4th in 1881, Booker T. Washington established the Tuskegee Institute in Alabama. What a blessing he was, not only to America, but to the human race. And in 1895, on July 4th, Catherine Lee Bates published her song, America the Beautiful. The lyrics credit God for this nation's bounty and inspiration. It also elicits his help for the future. Thanks for joining us. We'll do it again soon. This is George Merritt's God and Country.
13: George Merrick's classic God and Country on TBF.
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7: Your Classic Hits listening area forecast for Sunday. Today, there's a slight chance of showers with possible thunderstorms. Mostly cloudy with a high near 92. Tonight will be partly cloudy with a low around 74. Monday, there's a 20% chance of showers and thunderstorms after 1 p.m. Otherwise, mostly sunny with a high of 95. Monday night should be mostly clear with a low around 75. That's been the weather on FM 94.7, your Classic Hits Connection.
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0: You know all those great timeless songs the kids hear on TikTok and they think they're brand new? 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

0: We were into the final summer of the decade of the 1970s. Michael Jackson and his producer Quincy Jones wrote Working Day and Night for the Off the Wall album, actually released as the B-side of Rock With You. Hey, it is Jay Coffey. So from Frontier of Evolutionary Neuroscience, now that is a research journal. If you're feeling a little anxious these days, well, you know, that actually marks you as a smarter person than someone who's gliding through life blissfully ignorant. Apparently, people with high intelligence are more prone to anxiety than those with moderate intelligence.
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1: This is a Fox News alert. I'm Carmen Roberts. The alleged terrorist van driver in Berlin has been shot and killed. And the police confronted him a short time ago at a suburban area to Berlin. Police say that they believe that he was radicalized by Islamists. The was 21-year-old driver who plowed into a crowd at a Pride event yesterday in Berlin near the Brandenburg Gate, killing one person and injuring at least 29. The U.S. and Iran pause attacks on each other for a second night after nearly 2 weeks of strikes.
2: The White House has indicated that a variety of options remain on the table for President Trump as he explores options involving force and diplomacy.
1: Fox's Trey Yingst in Tel Aviv. 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
8: Your Classic Hits listening area forecast for Sunday. Today, there's a slight chance of showers with possible thunderstorms. Mostly cloudy with a high near 92. Tonight will be partly cloudy with a low around 74. Monday, there's a 20% chance of showers and thunderstorms after 1 p.m. Otherwise, mostly sunny with a high of 95. Monday night should be mostly clear with a low around 75. That's been the weather on FM 94.7, your Classic Hits connection.
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Oh my gosh, speaking of summer, it's going so fast. This is the very last Sunday Fun Day of July 2026. I'm Hill Bailey.

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18: 94.7 weather. Your Classic Hits listening area forecast for Sunday. Today, there's a slight chance of showers with possible thunderstorms. Mostly cloudy with a high near 92. Tonight will be partly cloudy with a low around 74. Monday, there's a 20% chance of showers and thunderstorms after 1 p.m. Otherwise, mostly sunny with a high of 95. Monday night should be mostly clear with a low around 75. That's been the weather on FM 94.7, your Classic Hits connection.
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0: 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And cheese is related to stress and fear.
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15: Your Classic Hits listening area forecast for Sunday. Today, there's a slight chance of showers with possible thunderstorms. Mostly cloudy with a high near 92. Tonight will be partly cloudy with a low around 74. Monday, there's a 20% chance of showers and thunderstorms after 1 p.m. Otherwise, mostly sunny with a high of 95. Monday night should be mostly clear with a low around 75. That's been the weather on FM 94.7, your Classic Hits Connection.
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0: So now that World Cup is over, Spain won, are you thinking about investing in some memorabilia? We have the most valuable soccer autographs of all time. The legendary Pele comes in at number one, followed by Diego Maradona, Lionel Messi, and Cristiano Ronaldo at four.
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2: It's July 26th. Here's what happened on this day in history, brought to you by Troy Animal Clinic, your full-service, family-owned veterinary clinic. 1775, Benjamin Franklin was named the first Postmaster General when the Second Continental Congress established the United States Postal System. 1833, as William Wilberforce lay dying, word was brought to him that the bill to outlaw slavery everywhere in the British Empire had finally been passed. He had introduced anti-slavery measures year after year for 40 years. 1908, U.S. Attorney General Charles Bonaparte, a distant relative of the family of Napoleon, issued an order creating an investigative agency. It was a forerunner of the Federal Bureau of Investigation. 1945, at the Potsdam Conference, came to close in Germany, Churchill, Truman, and China's representatives fashioned a communique to Japan, offering it an opportunity to end the war. It demanded Japan completely disarm. It allowed its sovereignty to the four main islands and to minor islands to be determined by the Allies, and it insisted that all Japanese citizens be given immediate and complete freedom of speech, religion, and thought. The Japanese would be allowed to continue enough industry to maintain their economy, and concluded with a demand for unconditional surrender. Unaware these demands were backed up by an atomic bomb, on July 28th, Japanese Prime Minister Admiral Kantaro Suzuki rejected the Potsdam Declaration. 1947, President Harry Truman signed the National Security Act, creating the Department of Defense, the National Security Council, the Central Intelligence Agency, and the Joint Chiefs of Staff. 1948, President Truman signed a pair of executive orders prohibiting discrimination in the U.S. Armed Forces and federal employment. It took until 1953 and President Eisenhower before the military was finally desegregated. 1956,

0: Egypt nationalizes the Suez Canal, which was owned by the British and French Suez Canal Company, to provide funding for construction of a massive dam on the Nile River. The Suez Canal, which connects the Mediterranean and the Red Seas, was completed by French engineers in 1869, and Europe used it as an inexpensive shipping route for oil from the Middle East. British and French governments were outraged by Nasser's actions. 1971, Apollo 15, astronauts David Scott and James Irwin landed on the moon using the Lunar Module Falcon, while Alfred Warden piloted Command Module Endeavour. Rover 1, a four-wheel vehicle, was used for further exploration for nearly 3 days. 1990, President George H.W. Bush signed the Americans with Disabilities Act. It required that public facilities be made accessible to people with disabilities. Having birthdays, actress Kate Beckinsale is 53. Oscar-winning actress Sandra Bullock is 62. Actress Susan George is 76. Singer Mick Jagger is 83. Oscar-winning actress Helen Mirren, born Ileana Lydia Vasilevna Mironov, is 81. Actress Taylor Momsen of How the Grinch Stole Christmas is 33. Oh, she was in Gossip Girl, too. Actor Jeremy Piven of Entourage, Mr. Selfridge, is 62. Actor Cress Williams of Heart of Dixie and Friday Night Lights is 56. It happened on this day, July the 26th. Today in History is brought to you by Troy Animal Clinic, caring for the pets of Pike County more than half a century. I'm Doc Kirby reporting for WTBF.
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1: I'm Roger Sternbriller, and police shot and killed a man they say was behind a deadly vehicle attack at a Pride event this weekend.
2: He's been identified by police as 21-year-old Abdul B, a German citizen born in the country but has family ties to Lebanon. He's known by police after committing other crimes in the past.
1: Fox's Rebecca Castor says this appears to be an Islamic terrorist attack. One person died. 29 others were hurt. The U.S. pausing its attacks on Iran for a second day, saying they hope for a settlement. But Democratic Arizona Senator Mark Kelly says the White House didn't know what it was doing from the start.
3: This was about regime change. Then it became about nuclear weapons, then about ballistic missiles, then about the Navy. They are flailing here.
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4: 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The Pike County Commission meets Monday evening at 5:15 on the second floor of the Pike County Health Department building on South Franklin Drive in Troy. 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
7: 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Your classic hits listening area forecast for Sunday. Tonight will be partly cloudy with a low around 74. Monday, there's a 20% chance of showers and thunderstorms after 1 p.m. Otherwise, mostly sunny with a high of 95. Monday night should be mostly clear with a low around 75. We'll keep an eye on the weather. 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

Yep, that's it. This is the very last Sunday of July in 2026. You better enjoy our Sunday fun day. Heck yeah, with the cars.

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0: Kim White, you keep me hanging on. 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
14: 94.7 weather. Your classic hits listening area forecast for Sunday. Tonight will be partly cloudy with a low around 74. Monday, there's a 20% chance of showers and thunderstorms after 1 p.m., otherwise mostly sunny with a high of 95. Monday night should be mostly clear with a low around 75. We'll keep an eye on the weather. 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

0: 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Not such a bad commute when you're going places. You know, psychologists say that the longer your commute, the more likely you are to suffer bouts of road rage, which can lead to heart attacks, strokes, and ulcers. And for every 30 minutes spent driving, you increase your risk of becoming obese.
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13: 94.7 weather. Your Classic Hits listening area forecast for Sunday. Tonight will be partly cloudy with a low around 74. Monday, there's a 20% chance of showers and thunderstorms after 1 p.m. Otherwise, mostly sunny with a high of 95. Monday night should be mostly clear with a low around 75. We'll keep an eye on the weather. 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

0: Pink Floyd's another brick in the wall. 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
2: I'm Doc Kirby. Here's a book bit. Hotwired: How the Hidden Power of Heat Makes Us Stronger, by Bill Gifford, Harper Wave, an imprint of HarperCollins Publishers. In South Alabama and Northwest Florida, we understand heat. Most of us try to avoid it most of the time by living inside our air-conditioned homes and offices, venturing out for beach trips or lawn work. And we know that extreme heat can injure and potentially kill us, so we faithfully guzzle our favorite fluids when outside. Yet we know instinctively that being a little warm can be pleasant. Science backs this up. In his newest book, Hotwired, science and health editor and writer Bill Gifford found a remarkable series of studies out of Finland that frequent long-term sauna users experienced about one-half the rate of heart attacks, cardiovascular disease, and strokes over a lifetime, and just one-third the rate of Alzheimer's disease as those who rarely use saunas, which would be the vast majority of people in the U.S. Even less fit men who sauna frequently still lowered mortality risk by a solid 28%. This is an extraordinary finding, tapping into decades' worth of data to reveal that simply using sauna regularly may improve health outcomes almost as much as exercise. Sweat baths can be found all over the world from ancient cultures on. Humans sweat exceptionally well, and we can thermoregulate to cope with very hot days. We have to be intentional about exercising our sweating machinery,

0: Just as humans have figured out how to avoid physical activity by living inside and working virtually, we have also gotten far too comfortable avoiding sweating. Our bodies are built to do it, and it's very important. We were born to sweat, and sweating makes us stronger. Amazingly, studies have found that even in very hot saunas, your internal temperature remains more or less stable, but your skin will feel much hotter at times. In this way, the sauna tricks you into thinking you're hotter than you actually are. Gifford's research shows that the death of young football players from overheating is directly related to the equipment which won't allow their sweat to evaporate, which is how our bodies discard excessive and potentially damaging heat. He also learned that overhydrolyzing poses more threats than going a little thirsty. The body can regulate, so we have to be wise and aware. To be fair, one of the things the author learned through much personal sweating, literally, and research, is that the sauna experience forces us to slow down our busy lives is a critical component. Heat has the power to heal us, but even more, the sweat lodges and saunas served as spaces for community building. However, we gain benefits from hot tubs and soaks in a bathtub of hot water, too. We'll talk to author and researcher Bill Gifford on The Bookshelf this Sunday on WTBF. Also, check my podcast on thebookshelf.podbean.com. Hotwired, How the Hidden Power of Heat Makes Us Stronger, by Bill Gifford from Harper Wave, an imprint of HarperCollins Publishers. I'm Doc Kirby. That's a book bit.
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1: Carmen Roberts, the suspect in the deadly Berlin Pride attack, is dead. German authorities say that police shot and killed 21-year-old Abdul Balut after a nearly 24-hour manhunt. Police say that he drove a van into a crowd, killing one person and injuring 29 in what they believe was an Islamic extremist attack. Fighting between the U.S. and Iran remains on pause as President Trump gives negotiators some space. U.N. Ambassador Mike Walls tells Fox News.
2: He's giving it a little bit of room. We've had both Iman and Iran and a number of our other negotiators engaged at every level, from the most senior levels all the way down to the technical level over the past few weeks and particularly in the past few days.
1: Meantime, the truce in Yemen is falling apart with the Houthis and Saudis trading blows. 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
10: 94.7 weather. Your Classic Hits listening area forecast for Sunday. Tonight will be partly cloudy with a low around 74. Monday, there's a 20% chance of showers and thunderstorms after 1 p.m. Otherwise, mostly sunny with a high of 95. Monday night should be mostly clear with a low around 75. We'll keep an eye on the weather. 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

You know, every office has characters. Are you the explorer, the empty pit? Maybe you're the pedestal smasher. We'll find out which one you are coming up. I'm Hill Bailey. Happy Sunday, fun day.

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13: 94.7 weather. Your Classic Hits listening area forecast for Sunday. Tonight will be partly cloudy with a low around 74. Monday, there's a 20% chance of showers and thunderstorms after 1 p.m. Otherwise, mostly sunny with a high of 95. Monday night should be mostly clear with a low around 75. We'll keep an eye on the weather. 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

0: You like to hold someone's hand as you're walking into the ocean? Are you afraid of Jaws? Happy Shark Week to you. We hear more about shark attacks during the summer. Aside from humans, some very strange things have been found inside the shark stomachs. I was just watching something on Shark Week talking about how they kept finding cows in these sharks' bellies, and it's because where it was off of this island, there's a place where that's where they get rid of cow parts after, you know, getting them for the beef for the people. All the leftover parts go into the ocean, and that's where the sharks get them.
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10: 94.7 weather. Your classic hits listening area forecast for Sunday. Tonight will be partly cloudy with a low around 74. Monday, there's a 20% chance of showers and thunderstorms after 1 p.m. Otherwise, mostly sunny with a high of 95. Monday night should be mostly clear with a low around 75. We'll keep an eye on the weather. 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
1: 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The Pike County Commission meets Monday evening at 5:15 on the second floor of the Pike County Health Department building on South Franklin Drive in Troy. 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The Troy City Council meets Tuesday at 5 at City Hall. 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Summer hours for the Pioneer Museum of Alabama, 231 north of Troy, Wednesday through Saturday, 9 till 5. The Pike County Republican Women meet Wednesday at the Troy Country Club. Meet and greet starts at 11 with the meeting at 11:45. The guest speakers Hampton Harris, Christian Horn, and Joshua McKee. The meeting is open to all. Make your reservation now. 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Addiction Recovery Ministry meets Wednesday nights at 7 at Riverview Baptist Church on 231 North in Troy. In other news, R. Famandrea Griffin, also known as Tweaky, age 46, of Brundage, died recently. Funeral services will be announced at a later date. James Lane, also known as Dutt, age 66, of Troy, died recently. Funeral services will be announced at a later date. Funeral announcements are listed on our website at WTBFradio.com. Just click on obituaries. That's been a look at local news brought to you by Dillard Funeral Home of Troy and Brundage, serving you and your family for over 50 years. I've been Nathan Schluter, reporting for WTBF.
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0: 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I mean, you might as well while you can. Nothing like a Sunday fun day grill out. 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Don't skip the resting period for meat, and never, ever constantly lift the lid. Those are the big grilling no-nos for this summer.
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13: Your Classic Hits listening area forecast for Sunday. Tonight will be partly cloudy with a low around 74. Monday, there's a 20% chance of showers and thunderstorms after 1 p.m., otherwise mostly sunny with a high of 95. Monday night should be mostly clear with a low around 75. We'll keep an eye on the weather. 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

0: know what I was thinking about lately? The toddler stage when my kid would eat anything. Anything I put in front of her. Salmon? Heck yeah. Caesar salad? You bet. Chilies? Well, no, I never did that. But like a sweet red pepper, yes, she would go ahead and eat that. And it's very interesting that we should take advantage of those years when our kids will kind of just try anything that we put on the plate for them. Because eating diets low in fruit and vegetables in their first 3 years is actually linked to a lower IQ. So take advantage of the fact that the kids will try anything you put on that tray and load them up with the good nutrients.
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9: 94.7 weather. Your Classic Hits listening area forecast for Sunday. Tonight will be partly cloudy with a low around 74. Monday, there's a 20% chance of showers and thunderstorms after 1 p.m. Otherwise, mostly sunny with a high of 95. Monday night should be mostly clear with a low around 75. We'll keep an eye on the weather. 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
2: 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Here's what happened on this day in history, brought to you by Troy Animal Clinic, your full-service, family-owned veterinary clinic. 1775, Benjamin Franklin was named the first Postmaster General when the Second Continental Congress established the United States Postal System. 1833, as William Wilberforce lay dying, word was brought to him that the bill to outlaw slavery everywhere in the British Empire had finally been passed. He had introduced anti-slavery measures year after year for 40 years. 1908, U.S. Attorney General Charles Bonaparte, a distant relative of the family of Napoleon, issued an order creating an investigative agency. It was a forerunner of the Federal Bureau of Investigation. 1945, at the Potsdam Conference, came to close in Germany, Churchill, Truman, and China's representatives fashioned a communique to Japan, offering it an opportunity to end the war. It demanded Japan completely disarm. It allowed its sovereignty to the four main islands and to minor islands to be determined by the Allies, and it insisted that all Japanese citizens be given immediate and complete freedom of speech, religion, and thought. The Japanese would be allowed to continue enough industry to maintain their economy, and concluded with a demand for unconditional surrender. Unaware these demands were backed up by an atomic bomb, on July 28th, Japanese Prime Minister Admiral Kantaro Suzuki rejected the Potsdam Declaration. 1947, President Harry Truman signed the National Security Act, creating the Department of Defense, the National Security Council, the Central Intelligence Agency, and the Joint Chiefs of Staff. 1948, President Truman signed a pair of executive orders prohibiting discrimination in the U.S. Armed Forces and federal employment. It took until 1953 and President Eisenhower before the military was finally desegregated. 1956, Egypt nationalizes the Suez Canal, which was owned by the British and French Suez Canal Company, to provide funding for construction of a massive dam on the Nile River. The Suez Canal, which connects the Mediterranean and the Red Seas, was completed by French engineers in 1869, and Europe used it as an inexpensive shipping route for oil from the Middle East. British and French governments were outraged by Nasser's actions. 1971, Apollo 15, astronauts David Scott and James Irwin landed on the moon using the Lunar Module Falcon, while Alfred Warden piloted Command Module Endeavour. Rover 1, a four-wheel vehicle, was used for further exploration for nearly 3 days. 1990, President George H.W. Bush signed the Americans with Disabilities Act. It required that public facilities be made accessible to people with disabilities. Having birthdays, actress Kate Beckinsale is 53. Oscar-winning actress Sandra Bullock is 62. Actress Susan George is 76. Singer Mick Jagger is 83. Oscar-winning actress Helen Mirren, born Ileana Lydia Vasilevna Mironov, is 81. Actress Taylor Momsen of How the Grinch Stole Christmas is 33. Oh, she was in Gossip Girl, too. Actor Jeremy Piven of Entourage, Mr. Selfridge,

0: is 62. Actor Cress Williams of Heart of Dixie and Friday Night Lights is 56. It happened on this day, July the 26th. Today in History is brought to you by Troy Animal Clinic, caring for the pets of Pike County more than half a century. I'm Doc Kirby reporting for WTBF.
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1: Fox News, I'm Carmen Roberts. The U.S. and Iran are holding off on more attacks, but others in the region are not.
2: The Iran-backed Houthis in Yemen are once again in direct conflict with Saudi Arabia after attacking two Saudi-owned oil tankers last week. The Saudis responded with heavy airstrikes against the Yemen-based proxy group. Now, the Houthis then ramped up their attacks on Saudi oil refineries, launching new missiles over the weekend.
1: Fox's Trey Yangston, Tel Aviv. The suspect in the deadly Berlin Pride attack is dead. Police shot and killed 21-year-old Abdul Balut. After a nearly 24-hour manhunt, authorities say that he drove a van into the crowd, killing one and injuring 29 in a suspected extremist attack. And Genevieve becomes the season's first major Category 4 hurricane with winds 140 miles an hour out in the Pacific. 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
7: 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Your Classic Hits listening area forecast for Sunday. Tonight will be partly cloudy with a low around 74. Monday, there's a 20% chance of showers and thunderstorms after 1 p.m. Otherwise, mostly sunny with a high of 95. Monday night should be mostly clear with a low around 75. We'll keep an eye on the weather. 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
5: 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The livestock news is at 6:10 during the morning show. 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
14: Your Classic Hits listening area forecast for Sunday. Tonight will be partly cloudy with a low around 74. Monday, there's a 20% chance of showers and thunderstorms after 1 p.m., otherwise mostly sunny with a high of 95. Monday night should be mostly clear with a low around 75. We'll keep an eye on the weather. 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
13: Hey, this is Bobby Tomberlin from Nashville, Tennessee. 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

0: 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We made it to Sunday Fun Day. I'm Hill Bailey.
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0: Is it your fantasy to go up into space, into the great unknown? I am so afraid of space. Mostly the scene that you see in every movie where someone ends up outside of the spaceship and for whatever reason, the rope's not long enough or something gets snagged away and then they're just floating off into nothingness and it's so scary. Yeah, I'm going to have to stay right here. But check this out. The FCC just approved a test of giant space mirrors that'll beam sunlight down to Earth at night over an area roughly 3 miles wide. I know why they're doing this. They want to get as much energy out of the sun as they possibly can, but it's going to mess with some people's sleep cycles.
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12: Your classic hits listening area forecast for Sunday. Tonight will be partly cloudy with a low around 74. Monday, there's a 20% chance of showers and thunderstorms after 1 p.m., otherwise mostly sunny with a high of 95. Monday night should be mostly clear with a low around 75. We'll keep an eye on the weather. 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
13: Hi, this is Bobby Tomberlin in Nashville, Tennessee. And when I'm in my hometown of Luverne, Alabama, I make sure to get all of my prescriptions filled at Foster Drugs. They're a hometown pharmacy, and they've been in business in Crenshaw County since 1896. Four generations of the family have been taking care of the folks in Crenshaw County, and I put my trust in them, and you should too. Go by and see pharmacist Alan Carpenter and his dad, Clem, and see why a hometown pharmacy makes a difference. Foster Drugs on Forest Avenue in Luverne.
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0: and companies can't get enough. If you see someone shady walking towards you on the street, would you cross over? 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
1: I'm Roger Stern. Police in Berlin shot and killed a man they say carried out the deadly vehicle attack this weekend at a Pride event. Funke's Rebecca Castor says he was a German citizen with family ties to Lebanon.
2: German officials say all the evidence points to this being an Islamist terrorist attack because the suspect is a known radicalized member in Islamic circles.
1: One person died, 29 suffered injuries. The U.S. has paused attacks on Iran for now in the hopes of reaching an agreement with that nation, and there have been talks.
3: The conversation revolved mainly around the Strait of Hormuz. A spokesperson for Iran's foreign ministry says there was tangible progress made, but that negotiations will continue.
1: Fox's Madeline Rivera. Meanwhile, Houthi rebels have attacked Saudi tankers. America is listening to Fox News.
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